0: marine rescue officers from the Ballina unit have lost their lives going to the aid of a stricken vessel in distress.
1: The federal government has announced it's winding back its popular fringe benefits tax exemption for electric vehicles from next year. Political reporter Lexi Junawick has the details.
2: The existing electric vehicle discount will continue in full until the end of March 2027. But from April 1st, 2027, and for 2 years, the full discount will apply only for EVs costing $75,000 or less. The government says this is to encourage manufacturers to offer more affordable choices to Australians. From April 2029, all EVs below the luxury car tax threshold will receive a 25% discount on payable fringe benefits tax. The government expects the progressive changes will save the budget $1.7 billion over 4 years.
1: New York City's biggest fashion night, the Met Gala, has kicked off. The dress code for this year's fundraiser is Fashion is Art, celebrating the Metropolitan Museum of Art's spring costume exhibition. Co-hosting the event are Australia's Nicole Kidman, singer Beyoncé, tennis star Venus Williams, and Anna Wintour, the global editorial director of Vogue magazine. Kidman arrived in a red Chanel costume with feathers, attending alongside her daughter, Sunday Rose. Western Australia's weather, light showers close to the south coast and across the Eucla, southeast Goldfields and southern south interior. The chance of a shower over the far north Kimberley and a windy day for the eastern Pilbara and southern Kimberley. Sunny in Perth with light winds and a forecast top of 23 degrees. Right now in Perth, it's 13.2 degrees. That's the latest from the ABC Newsroom. 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
4: Well, voting for this year's ABC Classic 100 has been open officially for 24 hours. 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It's over to you. 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

There are so many of them to vote for. Overtures, but does Glinka make your cut for this year's ABC Classic 100 Greatest of All Time? That's the overture from Ruslan and Ludmilla. Also a lot of Rossini overtures there, Mozart overtures, of course, as part of many of Mozart's operas. You name it. 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What is the greatest of all time classical music? That was the Sydney Symphony Orchestra performing. Rebecca Dale, she's a British composer, young British.

It's by the British composer Rebecca Dale. She's absolutely one to have on your radar. Her choir music, choral music, is also very stunning. That is called Radiance for cello and orchestra. And you're listening to Rafaela Gromez perform with the Deutsche Symphony Orchestra Berlin. That's from her 2025 album, Fortissima. Now, Rafaela Gromez has really sculpted a whole career of recording the music of women, and Rebecca Dale being one of the most recent composers, I guess, on her album. 19 past eight. It's Tuesday morning, the 5th of May. Hello and good morning. Look, yesterday we launched the ABC Classic 100. If you're new to ABC Classic, basically we're asking you your favourite classical music. In this case, this year, the greatest of all time. What, in your opinion, is the greatest of all time? That could be anything from soundtracks to orchestral works to Australian composers, music written by women, as you just heard there. 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Cast your vote. You've got up to 10 votes. You could vote for just one if you wanted, if you've just got one all-time greatest of all-time piece. But there's 10 sections for you to fill out if you'd like. Rachmaninoff for you now from his 10 preludes.

Jan Lasecki playing Rachmaninoff from the Ten Preludes, Opus 23. That's the third in D minor here on ABC Classic. It's 24 past eight. Marching into work, marching to school, marching on the way to the car with a snack in your mouth. Why not? This is Schubert.

0: March Militaire by Franz Schubert. That's played by the Queensland Symphony Orchestra, who you'll hear in your evening concert tonight with Joel Carnegie from 8 o'clock.
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It's from your album of the week across this week. It's the debut release by the South Korean flautist Jihee Han, who is presenting a trio of flute works by Carl Reinecke. There we go. It's full of drama, full of adventure, and it's fresh as well. There's something about this album, the way it's recorded. There is such a presence. The Royal Philharmonic Orchestra with Carl Reinecke's Ballade in D minor. Jihee Han playing the flute with the second movement there. 28 to 9 here on ABC Classic Breakfast. Coming your way, one of the most loved string quartets ever written. It's become famous. Could it be the greatest of all time? Is it something that you're voting for? And this is ABC Classic 100. Voting has been open for just over 24 hours. And I'm interested to know how you're approaching it. What are you thinking? What's the absolute number one on your list? Or maybe you've just got one. And if you have, head to our website, put your vote in, abc.net.au/classic. This is Sibelius, Finlandia.

That is Finlandia by Sibelius. Isn't it extraordinary? The poem for orchestra, the Bournemouth Symphony Orchestra performing here on ABC Classic. And look, a lot of you saying, yep, Finlandia. It's made my list in the ABC Classic 100 greatest of all time. If you're voting and you're thinking of your list, but a few of you have been in touch because you know the music that you'd like to vote for, but are unsure what it's called. And I think that happens quite a lot in classical music. Sometimes you get a piece like Finlandia that has a great title, but a lot of the time, you know, this music is called Piano Trio Number 2, things like that, that not very memorable. So I thought that I'd play you a few examples of pieces that you might like to vote for and help you out with the titles. So here are a few string quartets that might be familiar. I wouldn't normally play you this one in the morning as it's pretty hectic, but let's listen to just a few bars.

Surely it's got to be up there in the greatest of all time string quartets. It's the String Quartet No. 8 by Shostakovich. Another string quartet that you might know by melody but not by name is this one.

Now, that is the string quartet by Ravel. There's no number, as it was the only string quartet that he wrote. Or maybe for you, the greatest of all time string quartet when you're considering your votes is this one by Dvorak. It's known as his American, his string quartet number 12.

Australian String Quartet at 12 minutes to nine. I'd be curious what the Australian String Quartet as a collective would vote for. Would they vote for 10 string quartets, do you think? ABC.net.au/classic is where to vote in this year's ABC Classic 100.

0: Johann Baptist Van Hal for you this morning here on ABC Classic Breakfast. It's music that feels so familiar, isn't it? But perhaps not, because it was written originally for a double bass, played there by flugelhorn player Gabor Boldotsky with the PKF Prague Philharmonia. It's 6 minutes to nine.
1: Hi, Vanessa Hughes here. The greatest Baroque music of all time is undoubtedly the chaconne. Look, this dance form in general would top everything else. You know, a kind of stately 3-4 dance, mesmerizing, hypnotic ostinato that just kind of wraps you up, doesn't scare you. 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She was La Caccina in her time, the Nightingale, a singer, and this is easily the most addictive chaconne of them all. 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

0: The music of Mikhail Ippolitov Ivanov, the Caucasian Sketches. That's the suite number one, the fourth movement played by the Borasan Istanbul Philharmonic Orchestra. And I feel that Ippolitov Ivanov there really doing a John Williams and writing multiple conclusions for the work. Just, has it ended yet? Not quite. Another phrase. What John Williams is so well known for. Coming up, Essentials Hour with Russell Torrance from 9 until 10. Every single day this happens on ABC Classic, which I think is well-timed. It's apt for this year's ABC Classic 100 Greatest of All Time, because Russell playing you the bangers, the music that has been around for a long, long time and music that probably will be around for a long, long time to come. So he's got some of those big hits coming your way. I'll be back with you tomorrow. Have a wonderful morning and don't forget to go and vote.
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3: Okay, look, I've had an idea. You're voting in the Classic 100 Greatest of All Time, but I don't want there to be a big piece of music where you click submit and then a couple of weeks later you go, oh! So look, I've got something for you in a little while that I think is the greatest violin concerto ever written. It's not by Mendelssohn or Beethoven or Bruch or anybody like that, and I don't want you to forget about it when you're voting in the Classic 100 Greatest of All Time. Music for the cello now. It's rather cheeky. This composer is Julius Klengel.

0: The waltz from Cacciatorian's Masquerade, performed on Gadigal Land by Sydney Symphony Orchestra and Patrick Thomas and Michelle and Dandenong, North Victoria. You're whirling around the kitchen. Safety first, watch the ornaments. And before that, Julius Klengel, he was a cellist and he played in the Leipzig Gewandhaus Orchestra when Felix Mendelssohn was its conductor. So he's sitting there with right beside Felix Mendelssohn for all those rehearsals and concerts. Julius Klengel's fantastic cello concerto number 3 in that cheeky finale performed by Rafaela Gromez and the Berlin Radio Symphony Orchestra with Nicholas Carter. 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You're listening to your Essentials Hour. If you want to get in touch, 0437 236 777 is the text line number. In a little while, a piece of music about Australia by someone from Austria. Does that make sense? To be careful how I say that. In just a second, accordion and recorder.
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A nice bit of vigor for you on ABC Classic. One for you if you've got a hangover this morning. Maybe you might. I don't know. James Crabb and Genevieve Lacey on accordion and recorder, respectively. Cuckold Come Out of the Amrays, traditional Scottish one there for you on ABC Classic. A few guesses coming in about what the violin concerto is I teased you about that I'm going to play you in full in a little while. Emily Sun's going to perform it. I'll give you a clue. It's from the 20th century. 0437236777. Look, here's Henry Cripps. Maybe somebody whose name you remember from the distant past. Maybe it's someone whose concerts you went to, you were taken to you when you were little. He was Austrian by birth and ended up living in Australia, living his life here in Australia, contributing so much to our life, and particularly in South Australia. He was the conductor of what was then the South Australian Symphony Orchestra for years and years and years. And he also had a hand at composing every now and again. Henry Cripps, taking you to the Blue Mountains, and appropriately enough, performed by his band, the Adelaide Symphony Orchestra.

0: How beautiful. Henry Cripps, Blue Mountains, and on Ghana Land, there's the Adelaide Symphony Orchestra with Guy Noble on ABC Classic. Something you might recognise for trumpet in a moment.
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by George Gershwin. Someone to watch over me. There's Alison Balsam on the trumpet, Tom Poster at the piano, on ABC Classic. That violin concerto coming up in a little while. It's by Korngold. That's the one I think is the greatest violin concerto. You see if you agree with me. And quite a story behind it too. Here's a song for you from Reinaldo Anne. Paysage triste, a sad landscape. Hey, O traveller, did this pale landscape reflect your own pale reflection?

Wow, isn't that beautiful? Renaud de Anne, Les Chansons Grises, Grey Songs. He wrote them when he was a teenager. And that's a sad landscape, that particular one. Véronique Jeanmin, the Munich Radio Orchestra on ABC Classic. 1938, and Hitler's troops marched into Austria. But the composer Erich Wolfgang Korngold wasn't there in Austria. He was in Hollywood at that time with his family. He was composing music for a movie, The Adventures of Robin Hood, with Errol Flynn. And so he escaped what would have been a cruel fate. I mean, he was Jewish. And vowed that he would not write any more concert hall music until Hitler had been defeated. He would just keep bread on the table by writing movie music, a lot of it brilliant movie music. And then finally, when that happened, 1945, Erich Wolfgang Korngold started writing a violin concerto. Can you imagine how he felt when he was putting these notes onto paper? I mean, it's palpable in this wonderful music. The Korngold Violin Concerto, performed by Emily Sun and the Tasmanian Symphony Orchestra.

0: Rachel and Albert Parr and Victoria say Korngold's violin concerto. This is bliss. It's my favourite violin concerto. Sharon and Angela both separately say this is so beautiful. Barbara, you say this is exquisite, such a heart-touching piece for violin. Music felt by the heart. And Louisa and Reservoir, you love the last movement. What a piece of music and what a story. A man in exile in the United States, composing all those movie scores, Eric Wolfgang Korngold, but thinking about the horrors of what happened in 1938 in his home city of Vienna, and that concerto composed on the occasion of Hitler's defeat. A few disappointed people hoping that it was going to be the Sibelius violin concerto or even the Tchaikovsky one. That's what you say, Denzel. You can vote for those if you want. abc.net.au/classic for voting in the Classic 100 Greatest of All Time. The voting's open right now. And yeah, if you love one of these pieces of music, go and vote for it. That's my advice.
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0: My advice for it is to vote for it today. You know, no time like the present. And there's a great opportunity to go and listen to lots of different pieces of music and find a lot of Australian music. I'm hearing on the text line that a lot of you're voting for Aussie composers. That is brilliant. That is absolutely brilliant. 0437 236 777. A lot of people voting for this guy as well.

Waltz number one by Chopin, performed by Alice Sarah Ott for you on ABC Classic. Jan, I feel for you on the text line. You're being faced with an embarrassment of riches on the ABC Classic website, and you're voting for the Classic 100 Greatest of All Time. You say, I've picked 10 already, and I've only looked so far at composers starting with A and B. Do you know what? You can help Jan out. This is something I mentioned to you yesterday. There is a big choice, isn't it? You can vote for up to 10 pieces of music in the Classic 100 Greatest of All Time. And so maybe you're scratching your head. Maybe you're like a rabbit in headlights trying to figure out what to do. So what I've suggested to you yesterday is maybe you let your ABC Classic neighbor know. Well, you can help them out. You can let them know what the piece of music was that you first heard that really got you into classical music. And maybe that'll help somebody listening to ABC Classic this morning come up with an idea for what they're going to vote for in the Classic 100 Greatest of All Time. So what was the first piece of music you listened to, the first classical piece of music that you listened to that really switched on your brain to classical music? 0437 236 777. Music by Saint-Saëns in a little while that he recycled from music when he was 20. Is that a bit cheeky or is that very pragmatic? I don't know. This guy was Eugène Bozza, and he wrote a lot of music for winds. This is something written for saxophones.

20th century composer Eugène Beaux-Arts, who curiously was a violinist but ended up writing a lot of music for wind groups. Isn't that funny? I wonder what occurred. There's the second movement of an Andante and Scherzo for saxophones, and it was a Project Fusion Saxophone Quartet for you on ABC Classic. Stravinsky in a little while. The Firebird, his breakthrough work, the piece of music that got this young Russian composer. Everyone in Paris is so excited by the sound of his music. It was so fresh. It was so different. This ballet from 1910. You'll hear a suite from it in a little while. Here's Orlando de Lasso. He was one of those people that developed so many of the styles, particularly for church music in the late Renaissance. He was born in what's now Belgium. Have a listen to this. It's beautiful. Salve Regina. That's the choir of New College, Oxford.

Well, if you love the sound of that, don't forget about For the God Who Sings. It's with Stephen Watkins here on ABC Classic on Sunday nights at 10, but available anytime you like on ABC Listen. And that piece of music on ABC Classic, Orlando de Lasso, the name of the composer, and the setting of Salve Regina, Hail Holy Queen, the choir of New College, Oxford, with Edward Higginbottom. You've been sending me your ideas for people who might be stuck in voting in the Classy 100 Greatest of All Time. I mean, it's easily done, isn't it? You're there faced with that choice of choosing up to 10 pieces of music and your vote.

listening to ABC Classic, having our coffees, and you say the piece that got me interested in classical music was Bach's Cello Suite No. 1 because it was in a movie, If I Stay. And for my gran, it was Dance of the Hours because of Fantasia. And Mary, you're in Lewisham. I think it's that Lewisham, New South Wales, gotta go wrong.

0: It's music by Saint-Saëns, a romance for horn and piano. Very difficult, isn't it? The guy that Saint-Saëns dedicated it to, who was called Henri Chaussier, said, "Ah, pas de tout," something along those lines. He said it was unplayable. No problem to your very own Barry Tuckwell. Thank you very much. Vladimir Ashkenazi at the piano. You've been letting me know the pieces of music that first got you into classical music to help out your your fellow ABC Classic listener with their choices in Classic 100 Greatest of All Time. Let's hear some of these ideas.
1: Hi, I'm Dave from Barara. I have a real personal emotional attachment to the Firebird Suite. I came across this when I was 17, how old I am, way back in the 70s, when Yes, a wonderful prog rock group, used to play it to intro their concerts. Before that, I did like classical music, but this piece hit me at such a personal level, and it still does. And I've used that for the basis of my 100 picks. If it hits me,

The first of three ballets that changed music from a young Russian composer imported to France by the Ballet Russe, Igor Stravinsky, The Firebird. That performance from the Australian Youth Orchestra and Christoph Eschenbach, by the way, he had the 1919 suite from Stravinsky's ballet. That's thanks to you, Dave, and Barara. That was your suggestion. A piece of music that got you into classical music because of its inclusion at the beginning of Yes Concerts. Some great ideas coming in, actually, in your stories. And Pam, I'm looking at yours. You messaged ABC Classic on 0437 236 777. You're in Cessnock, New South Wales, Wanoaro country. It says, 1964, class of rebellious 14-year-old teen girls. Our music teacher, Mrs. Nichols, she's sick of putting on the same stuff all the time. Surfy music, she called it, Stones and Beatles that we insisted on. She put on something else, Beethoven's Fifth Symphony. Pam, you say, I think I was the only one that listened. I know I was the only one moved to tears by such a powerful piece of music. Full-blown tears in the final movement. I became a music appreciator that day. We've got some Beethoven for you now, Pam. Not the Fifth Symphony. This is the piece of music that came before it, the Fourth Symphony. It's a bit of an anomaly, because before that, you got Beethoven's mighty Third Symphony, his Eroica Symphony, the piece of music that had changed music back in the start of the 1800s. And then the Fifth Symphony with its drama. In the middle, something much more delicate by comparison, Symphony No. 4. Here's the fourth movement.

0: Beethoven Symphony Number 4. And there's the fourth movement, the Tasmanian Symphony Orchestra with David Porcelain for you in ABC Classic.
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0: Do you know what? Some Bach for you in a moment. It's a piece of music I played a bit of last week and I just fancied hearing the whole lot. You know? Seeing as you're voting in the Classic 100 Greatest of All Time, I think you deserve to hear the whole of the Bach Double Violin Concerto. Not that I'm trying to sway your votes. Here's the Tasmanian Symphony Orchestra again. This music by Graham Kerner that started out life in the musical Tivoli, in memory of the Tivoli cabaret circuit, variety circuit that maybe you, members of your family went along to back in the day. The opening movement, the Santa Ana Freeway, and the Tasmanian Symphony Orchestra, showing that they can swing.

Who says the Tasmanian Symphony Orchestra can't swing? It's the toe-tapper from them. There's the opening of Graham Kerner's Tivoli Dances, Santa Ana Freeway, and the TSO there, conducted by Richard Mills, who's probably dancing. If you're listening, Richard, maybe you can confirm. You're listening to ABC Classic. I have the whole of the suite from Tchaikovsky's Swan Lake. I thought that, you know, given that you had the suite from The Firebird a little while ago, you'd like to match it with another ballet suite. Maybe your classic 100 greatest of all time votes are dance-related, ballet-related. That's coming up in a little while. Bach. I wonder how he felt when he was sitting writing this next piece of music. He was working at a place called Kirton in South Germany. Well, kind of in the middle of Germany. For him, it was kind of a frustrating, not quite dead-end job, but he was not able to write the music he wanted to because his employer didn't want music in the church. So Bach wrote a lot of instrumental music, and a lot of it, and the response to hearing instrumental music from Italy. But I wonder if Bach ever expected this to be heard, to be performed, let alone listened to on a radio station 200-300 years later. This is his double violin concerto. You heard the opening movement the other day, and as I was telling you a little while ago, I loved it so much. I just felt like you ought to hear the whole lot. Here's Richard Tognetti and Helena Rathbone, and listen out for that beautiful second movement, the two violin parts intertwining with one another.

0: You've been listening to Shreyas Murali on ABC Classic. He comes from a auspicious musical family. His uncle's Sai Sravanamam, who wrote the music for The Life of Pi. Remember that film? There's Shreyas Murali performing In the Valley on ABC Classic, where in just a moment, a beautiful piece of music, a comforting piece of music from Fauré.
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Tchaikovsky's Swan Lake. It's the Los Angeles Philharmonic with Zubin Mehta and Juju in Bundjalung Country, New South Wales. You say, look, this immediately brings to mind that cathartic final scene in Billy Elliot. It had me sobbing in the cinema. That music. I mean, you're voting in the Classic 100 Greatest of All Time. Surely that's the greatest tune, one of the greatest tunes ever composed by Tchaikovsky. That Swan tune is just absolute genius. Juju, not the only one who loves a bit of ballet. And now you say Swan Lake is definitely on my GOAT list, my greatest of all time list, like the abbreviation. You say, I've loved it since I was a kid, introduced through the Barbie Swan Lake movie. But we can pretend it came from a fancier reason. That's all good, Adari. You're in a similar position, Mike and Butterham in Queensland. You got into classical music watching all those cartoons. See, 437-236-777 is the text line number. And yes, the voting's open for Classic 100 Greatest of All Time at abc.net.au/classic. There's some waltzing in your lunchtime concert in an hour. And Berlioz's Symphonie Fantastique has a ballroom scene. It's kind of like an over-the-top version of a Johann Strauss waltz. That's coming up.

0: For you an hour, the concert's from the Berlin Philharmonic and also has Felix Mendelssohn and Brahms in it as well.
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2: Hello, I'm Ross Edwards and I'm your composer of the week on ABC Classic. Throughout my composing life, I've been fortunate to have collaborated with many brilliant performers. For one of them, the pianist Bernadette Harvey, I wrote my piano sonata in 2012. It's in three movements, a more or less classical sonata allegro with pounding rhythms and outbursts of joyous birdsong, relieved in a delicate central episode by inward reflection, influenced perhaps by wind chimes in my neighbor's garden. And then a slow movement, sad at first, but to my surprise, as I composed, spontaneously interrupted by the climactic moment of my dawn mantras. The last movement raises an Indonesian-inspired children's piano piece I wrote 50 years ago to almost impossible velocity and briefly associates it with another children's piece, a minuet from Anna Magdalena Bach's notebook. I'm always astonished by what connections the unconscious mind can come up with.

Your composer of the week is Ross Edwards, and that's his piano sonata performed by Bernadette Harvey. Charles, you're in Longwarren in Victoria and Boomerang country, and you say this piano work by Ross Edwards has been mesmerized. It's brilliant. It certainly is. And that typical Ross Edwards, you know, explosion of color that you get every now and again. It's fantastic stuff. 0437236777 is the text line number. You got Ross Edwards in your list for the Classic 100 Greatest of All Time. Kaz in the Patch, Victoria, sounds like you do. You say, I love Ross Edwards, and Dawn Mantras is in my top 10 for this year's Classic 100. Here is Dawn Mantras. As Ross Edwards explained a little while ago, there was a bit of Dawn Mantras in the piano sonata, wasn't there? This piece of music written for the first dawn of the new millennium back in 2000. Cantillation with Rickson Thomas on Coronglay, Matthew Doyle on Didgeridoo, Jim Franklin on the Shakuhachee, Jane Sheldon, Spoice, Brian Nixon and Percussion, and Sydney Children's Choir, conducted by Lynn Williams.

You remember watching that moment on TV on the 1st of January 2000? If you do, you're one of billions of people watching that telecast of the sun coming up on Sydney Harbour. And Jane Sheldon perched right up on top of the top bed of Sydney Opera House at Dubber Gully, singing. In fact, Jane Sheldon will be back in a little while on ABC Classic with her feet firmly on the ground. But for now, let me tell you, that was Dawn Mantras by your composer of the week, Ross Edwards. Lynn Williams conducting Cantillation and Sydney Children's Choir. And Rickson Thomas and Corongley, Matthew Doyle, Uncle Matthew Doyle on didgeridoo, Jim Franklin and Shaco Hatchie, Brian Nixon and Ian Cleworth on percussion, and the voice of Jane Sheldon. Louisa, you say, Ross Edwards and some other great Australian composers got me through the Melbourne lockdowns. Take it you're voting for them in your ABC Classic 100 Greatest of All Time. Here's Saint-Saëns.

Got a few musical jokes in there from Saint-Saëns. It's from the Carnival of the Animals, Fossils. And that was the Leipzig Gewandhaus Orchestra with Lang Lang and Gina Alice on the piano, conducted by Andras Nelsons on ABC Classic. Just a moment, a guy who was a contemporary of Johann Sebastian Bach, but specialized in the lute. He was a famous lute player, Sylvius Leopold Weiss. In fact, he wrote a lot of music for the lute, and you're going to hear one of those pieces in just a second as a guitar concerto.

The ABC Classic 100 Countdown is back. And we want to know what music is the greatest of all time. Voting is open right now, so head to the ABC Classic website, explore the music, and pick up to 10 pieces for the ABC Classic 100 Greatest of All Time.

Slava Gagarin on guitar there on ABC Classic with the Tasmanian Symphony Orchestra and Benjamin Northey, and that began life as a lute concerto by Silvius Leopold Weiss. He was a great lutenist, but there it is for you as a concerto in D minor for guitar and string orchestra on ABC Classic. Music from Fanny Mendelssohn in just a little while, and the story of some rivalry between her and her brother, Felix. You'd expect there to be a bit of that, wouldn't you? You reckon? Right now, Astor Piazzolla, the great Argentinian film composer and composer for the bandoneon, for the tango. This is Oblivion.

That might be on your list, John. Animal Country in Canberra, you say, this is a possible GOAT for me. Greatest of all time, in case you're wondering what that stands for. Your theme for your Classic 100 this year. Astor Piazzolla, Oblivion. With Diana Doherty on the oboe and Sinfonia Australis directed by Mark Somerville. 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About 20 minutes away from your lunchtime concert, which includes music by Felix Mendelssohn, his Hebrides Overture, that's how it starts. Big sister Fanny Mendelssohn, for you now. And a bit of rivalry. You know, she's about 17 or 18. Is that the kind of age you might be when you're the most rivalrous with your brothers and sisters? Greatest rivalry. She's about 17 or 18, and Felix Mendelssohn had just written a piano quartet. And you know what? Fanny Mendelssohn thought, I'm going to do one as well. This is her first piece of chamber music. She'd written a lot of piano music up until that point, quite a lot of songs. But this is probably the biggest work that she did. It's only for four instruments. But definitely motivated by her brother's achievement from the year before. Here's the opening movement with the Kaleidoscope Chamber Collective.

This music by Fanny Mendelssohn, the Piano Quartet, and there's the opening movement with the Kaleidoscope Chamber Collective on ABC Classic. And just a reminder of what I was saying before, your lunchtime concert in 12 minutes is from the Berlin Philharmonic, and they have Felix Mendelssohn's Hebrides Overture alongside music by Brahms and Berlioz's Symphonie Fantastique, Ruth and Adelaide. You're excited about that one? Right now on ABC Classic, I did promise some more Jane Sheldon.

written as a theme for a TV show that you might have watched. But it's one of those pieces of music that's outlived that, even that wonderful TV show, is, I believe that some people use that in worship. Because it is a setting of the 23rd Psalm, "The Lord is My Shepherd." By Howard Goodall, the Vicar of Dibley theme.

of embarrassment on their face, a sheen of sweat. It's 1954, you're in Moscow, and bureaucratic nightmare of Moscow probably had a few, more than its fair shares of stuff-ups. Shostakovich was approached by the Bolshoi Ballet, and they were planning a commemoration of the 37th anniversary of the Bolshevik Revolution, but they'd forgotten to approach him about the music, and that was the awkward conversation. They were like, we meant to approach you, but we forgot. And the event's in 3 days. Can you do something? Well, what Shostakovich did was immediately start writing the next piece of music you're about to hear. His pen flying, pieces of paper being couriered to the Bolshoi as he progressed at lightning speed to compose the festive overture.

0: Shostakovich Festive Overture, written in 1954. And channeling a bit of Glinka there. There was a bit of Ruslan and Ludmilla that Shostakovich was inspired by. That's the Sydney Symphony Orchestra and that recording on ABC Classic, conducted by a guy who introduced a lot of Australian ears to Shostakovich, Bernard Hines. Have a great day.
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2: You know, it's almost as though the Berlin Philharmonic Orchestra got wind of our ABC Classic 100 Greatest of All Time countdown for this year and programmed today's concert accordingly, because the pieces that you're going to enjoy in this lunchtime concert, all fantastic pieces, some of the greats. Berlioz, Symphonie Fantastique, Brahms, Double Concerto for Violin and Cello, and Mendelssohn. What's not to love about Mendelssohn? Tugan Sokiev and the Berlin Philharmonic Orchestra sweeping you off to the Hebrides.

You won't hear a finer performance than that. The Berlin Philharmonic Orchestra, conducted by Turgan Sokiev, and Mendelssohn's overture, The Hebrides. It bears the subtitle Fingal's Cave, so a specific spot in the Hebrides, that group of islands off the west coast of Scotland. If you've been there, then you'll agree with my friend and colleague Ed LeBrock that actually Fingal's Cave is quite smelly. Apparently all the, is it guano? Is that what you call bird deposits? Has built up after so many years, and it's really got its own sort of pungent odour, that and the smell of the salty sea air and the water on the rocks. I'm actually quite drawn to the idea of going there, even with all of that in mind. And certainly the Berlin Philharmonic Orchestra taking you there so beautifully in the music of Mendelssohn. Your lunchtime concert now continues with what was essentially a peace offering from Brahms, in fact, to the great violinist and his former friend at this point, Josef Joachim. So Brahms was in his 20s. He just turned 20, actually, when he met Joachim, who was just a couple of years older. So these young men formed a bond. And if not for this unfortunate episode at some point, it would surely have been a very strong lifelong bond. But Joachim was many things, a virtuoso violinist, probably the most well-known one, but he was a husband, and unfortunately he was a very jealous husband. And he accused his wife, Amalie, of cheating on him. And Brahms, who was friends with both of them, was quite outraged by this, and he took the side of Amalie and wrote her a letter. And in fact, when she was divorcing Joachim, she produced this letter in court, and Joachim didn't find that a very, it was not the act of a true friend, let's put it that way. And so he cut Brahms out of his life for 6 years. He did keep playing his music though, so there was some tenuous thread of connection, I suppose. Brahms eventually, and he was notoriously sort of grumpy and a little bit fickle with his friendships, but he eventually made the effort to make peace by writing the piece that you're about to enjoy, his double concerto for violin and cello. And he sent it, he called it a strange flight of fancy for fiddle and cello, but sent a postcard to Joachim and invited him to have a look at the score. And Joachim was very enthusiastic, replied with a letter saying so. And eventually a playthrough was organised. And so the friendship was somewhat restored, never to the strength of the earlier years, but at least they didn't lose each other entirely. So to play the Brahms double concerto for you now with the Berlin Philharmonic Orchestra, the violinist Noah Bendix-Baugli and cellist Bruno Delepelleire, Turgan Sokiev to conduct.

The Brahms double concerto, violin and cello solo out front of the Berlin Philharmonic Orchestra, Tugan Sokiev conducting, and in fact the solo musicians both drawn from the members of the Berlin Philharmonic Orchestra. Noah Bendix-Balgli is first concertmaster of the Berlin Orchestra, and the cellist Bruno Delapelaire, first principal cello. They title their roles slightly differently in Europe, but both of these musicians very much sitting up the pointy end of their sections when they're not taking a star turn with their

A brilliant arrangement of a Brahms Hungarian Dance number 19 in B minor, the encore of choice of the two soloists that you heard earlier performing Brahms, violinist Noah Bendix-Balgley and Bruno Delapillaire, the cellist, both themselves members of the Berlin Philharmonic Orchestra. So they're entertaining not only the audience in the Philharmonie, but also their colleagues on stage. You're listening to ABC Classic this afternoon, Genevieve Lang with you for your lunchtime concert, and an old favourite now. Will this make it into your greatest of all time top 10 voting list, I wonder? Do you love the sort of technicolor imagery associated with Berlioz's Symphonie Fantastique? It is a very autobiographical work. It's in fact subtitled A Chapter from the Artist's Life in five parts. The artist in question, the composer himself. There's a story, a famous story about how Berlioz fell in love almost at first sight with the British actress Harriet Smithson. She worked for a Shakespearean company and Berlioz saw her perform and then set about wooing her. It didn't work out. In the end, they did marry, but it wasn't a very long-lived marriage. But Berlioz sort of committing to paper with ink, his experience of that love affair in so far as the principal melody that you hear, and it recurs in every movement of his fantastic symphony, is meant to represent the object of his lust, of his love, in this case, Harriet Smithson. But that little motif goes through infinite transformations. As does the artist himself across the five movements, ultimately meeting a very messy end, let's put it that way, at the scaffold. As far as orchestral playing goes, you won't hear better than the Berlin Philharmonic Orchestra, and this piece a real showcase for so many different instruments and instrumentalists from within the orchestra, because there are solos for oboe, for cor anglais, the harps feature. Bassoons have a really fun time of it in this piece, and the strings naturally, of course, as well as percussion and brass and winds. Tugan Sokiev to conduct the Symphonie Fantastique of Berlioz.

like just one of the most well-oiled machines, high-performance machines, the Berlin Philharmonic Orchestra on ABC Classic for your lunchtime concert today, and a spectacular performance of the fantastic symphony of Berlioz, Tugan Sokyev conducting. And don't you just love the enthusiasm of the audience for the Berlin Philharmonic Orchestra from the Philharmonie in Berlin? A brilliant concert from start to finish. The orchestra playing Mendelssohn and Berlioz and joining two of their own for a performance of the Brahms Double Concerto, Noah Bendix-Balgley and Bruno Della Pelaere. And as I mentioned, Tugan Sokyev conducting. You heard it here on ABC Classic, and it came to you today for your lunchtime concert, courtesy of Euro Radio.

0: Luke Altman here. The greatest Baroque music for me is Chaos from the Elements by Ravel for its opening slab of formless sound. It was over 200 years until Penderecki and Xenakis gave us anything else like it. Ravel was unwilling, unfortunately, to keep up the weirdness beyond about the first 30 seconds here. Then he goes back to normal. Nonetheless, Chaos from the Elements by Ravel is a wild flash of inspiration that belongs either in the future or the primordial past and is totally out of place in the Baroque era and is therefore the greatest part of it. Voting is now open in the ABC Classic 100. Head to the ABC Classic website to vote for what you think is the greatest piece of all time.
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What Joe does own is an immensely fertile and musical imagination, and you get to hear some of that on full display in tomorrow's lunchtime concert, the Melbourne Symphony Orchestra, conducted by Benjamin Northey, playing a piece of Joe's called Are There Any Questions? And I'll look forward to finding out more about that piece tomorrow when I bring it to you, but it features the mezzo-soprano, immensely versatile mezzo-soprano Jessica Azzotti, as well as the Melbourne Symphony Orchestra chorus. So that's part of tomorrow's lunchtime concert. The other big part of tomorrow's lunchtime concert is one of those bucket list moments, certainly for conductor Benjamin Northey, because it was the first time he conducted Stravinsky's The Rite of Spring complete, a work that he had been studying literally for decades as a conductor, and having the chance to exercise and demonstrate all of that study on the MSO. So that's tomorrow's lunchtime concert right here on ABC Classic.

of a favourite round here at ABC Classic and indeed around the country. He'll be back on your radio tonight from 8 in your evening's concert with Joel Carnegie. He plays Beethoven, Petianus that is, not Carnegie, plays Beethoven with the Queensland Symphony Orchestra, the Third Piano Concerto, and the orchestra conducted by Pablo González, also performing Strauss and Ravel. A very meaty evening ahead for you on ABC Classic. Right now, it's 3 o'clock.

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1: Hello, how are you? It's lovely to be back beside you for another afternoon, evening by your side for the next 3 hours of thoroughly excellent classical tunes. In an hour, your second clue in puzzle pieces at 5 o'clock, the first of your official backseat drivers here at ABC Classic. He was one of the four lucky ducks to win yesterday on the first day of voting in the ABC Classic 100 Greatest of All Time. Edward shares with you his picks and why they are on his ballot in this year's ABC Classic 100. Just consider all these pieces of music you're hearing as food for thought for your ballots. You've got Michael Collins getting you started with an absolute ripper. He says this, in fact, is the hardest movement in Mozart's clarinet concerto, the last one. Very hard to get everything right. The tempo, the articulation, and the character. And the hardest part of this movement is in the very first bar, because not all the quavers are kind of seconded by the orchestra. They have to kind of catch the clarinet in the downbeat, and it can all fall apart before it even starts.

It is very tricky indeed. Michael Collins, the clarinetist there, on that lower note basset clarinet betwixt his hands, likens playing that rondo in Mozart's epic clarinet concerto, the last movement of all, as akin to running a 4-minute mile. Very, very difficult to nail. He was playing with the Swedish Chamber Orchestra and utterly nailing it as usual. It is 10 minutes past 3. ABC Classic Drive, Vanessa with you.

Australian classical music right there, Maria Grenfell, and music that she wrote for the Hush Project. Volume 18 was called Collective Wisdom. What is Hush, if you're asking? It is a long-running, pretty much unprecedented musical project designed to improve the experiences, the workplaces, and the lives of patients, healthcare workers and families in children's hospitals. And for years and years and years, the Hush Collective, Hush Project, has been working directly with Australian composers and musicians to commission these new classical works from right here at home in Australia and have the greatest musicians in the country record them. So that's what you were hearing, Knitting Unicorns, it's called, by Grenfell, the Australian Chamber Orchestra Collective, led by violinist Helena Rathbone. It's 3:15. ABC Classic Drive, Beethoven and one of his symphonies on the way, but which one will it be? But something altogether more, I guess, moody and mesmerising first. You're hearing the sounds of the tar, among other things.

Your feature album on ABC Classic Drive this week, Hamid Sadeghi's new project with a lot of musicians collaborating in the studio. That voice belonged to the, well, trained in Italy, originally from Iran, much like Hamid Sadeghi himself, but now living right here in Australia with all these Sydney musicians. Aida Manuchipur singing with Beth Condon's viola, Freya Shack on its cello, Sadeghi playing his tar as usual, Maidi Ayelda on the violin, and Sorab Koladuz playing percussion. It is a beautiful ABC Classic release, one worth your time. Tar works across so many different genres of music, and so does Hamid. He played live for you on the show about a year ago. It is such a beautiful, fragile instrument, but Sadeghi has really made a project in his musical life in Australia of working across genres, jazz, classical, traditional folk, and it is a really mesmerizing collection of compositions by Sadeghi. That particular piece called Converged at 22 minutes past three. One of you says about the Mozart clarinet concerto, just love this music. Takes you right back to when your dad was alive and introduced you to classical in the first place. Edward, you call that Michael Collins' performance on the basso clarinet in that concerto absolute perfection. Hello also to you, Graham. 0437 236 777. Surely one of this guy's symphonies is going to make its way onto your ballot. It is Beethoven. Which symphony will it be, though?

0: Beethoven's Sixth Symphony, his Pastoral, the second movement, David Porcelain conducting the Tasmanian Symphony Orchestra. Rachel in Launceston, you say that your ballot is 100% Beethoven free. That didn't go where I thought it was going to go, Rachel, but you said if you had to include one bit of Beethoven, it would definitely be that symphony, the Pastoral Symphony. It's pretty magical at 26 minutes to 4, ABC Classic Drive.
1: 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And we want to know, what music is the greatest of all time? 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

by playing the piano for her immense mega fans, her stans. But finding that when she goes home and can carve out the time to compose at her piano, tell all her critics to just pipe down and go somewhere else, and Robert to mind his own business, that it really improves her own mental...

an octet for brasses and piano. I mean, we wouldn't have that piece of music if some people hadn't bought a house that was falling down in Illinois and just happened to find a box of scores in the attic and send them to the university for perusal. That's where we found all of the music of Florence Price, including that octet, the first movement, with Onyx Brass playing, with Viv McLean at the piano. Get set two back-to-back oboe stars here. You've got Albinoni. You know, Albinoni loved singing. He wrote this in 1722. Apparently, he had the most beautiful voice. He ran his own singing school, and his beloved was a famous opera diva. And a lot of people think that's why he wrote so well for oboe, because he really got it to sing.

Albinoni's Oboe Concerto in D minor, the first movement, with L'Avventura London playing, with Jacques Osmo conducting, the oboist Jeffrey Coates. You will promise some back-to-back juicy oboeing, okay? You lose the chamber orchestra here. It's a harp beside the oboe. I mean, you're on stage with the great Sarah Bernhardt in the 1890s here. She is playing the pants role of Peleus in Maeterlinck's Tale, and it's Fauré's music.

0: It's chipper. Folk tunes in concert band style, 17 come Sunday, set by Ray Vaughan Williams, Dennis Wick, conducting the London Wind Orchestra. After the news, it's time for your second clue in puzzle pieces. I mean, this really is going to help you nail it. I'll catch you in five.
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2: This is ABC News with Jonathan Beale. Good afternoon. 10 men have been charged over their alleged involvement in a national drug and money laundering network. Federal police and WA detectives say they've seized more than 120 kilograms of illicit drugs and $1.1 million in cash. WA Police Detective Acting Inspector Craig Mellors says the men arrested face a total of 39 charges.
3: We're always looking further than just the initial arrests, but I'm confident that this has dismantled the network that we were looking at. We're able to identify not only the people that are transporting the drugs, but all aspects of the network, including the person who was coordinating everything.
2: The Reserve Bank Governor says today's interest rate rise gives the RBA room to deal with price shocks stemming from the Middle East war. The bank has today raised the cash rate by a quarter of a percentage point to 4.35%. The board notes underlying inflation is too high and is getting worse because of fuel price rises caused by the Iran conflict. Michelle Bullock says the board will continue to monitor how the war affects Australia's economy.
4: The board now judges the level of the cash rate to be a bit restrictive, which will help to address the risk that inflation will be higher and more persistent once the current prices shock passes through the economy. This gives the board space to see how the conflict plays out and the response of Australian households and businesses to the shock.
2: The Federal Treasurer is pointing to the war in the Middle East as one of the key reasons for the latest interest rate increase. Jim Chalmers says the RBA's announcement is not what mortgage holders wanted to hear.
5: Australians are already paying a hefty price for this war in the Middle East, and this decision will make things harder for people. Just because this was the decision that was widely expected and broadly anticipated won't make it any easier for millions of Australians with a mortgage.
2: The Premier Roger Cook has conceded WA's greenhouse gas emissions may continue to rise. His comment comes after the ABC revealed the government's planning to walk away from interim emissions reduction targets. Internal documents seen by the ABC show the government's planning to replace its 2023 climate change bill, which includes the targets. The new legislation will include targets for renewable energy generation, green exports and carbon capture and storage. Mr Cook says WA will help the rest of the world decarbonise.
6: But it may mean that Western Australia's emissions increase relative to the rest of Australia because of the important role that we'll play in the global push to decarbonisation.
2: One Nation leader Pauline Hanson says she's considering a move to the lower house at the next federal election. Senator Hanson has declined to say when she'll make a final decision. The next election is due in 2028. Ms Hanson says as her party rises in the polls, a move to the House of Representatives is worth considering.
7: People have been encouraging me to actually look at running for a lower house seat, and I won't be locked into anything. I will make that final decision when I think it's right to make that decision.
2: The US and Iran have been trading fire in the Strait of Hormuz amid concerns about a return to full-scale hostilities.

0: Hostilities. John O'Wakely has this report.
1: US President Donald Trump says the US has struck seven Iranian fast boats in the Strait of Hormuz, but Iranian state media has rejected the claims. State media there is also citing unnamed military sources saying that the US targeted two civilian boats carrying goods to Iran, killing five passengers. The US has been striking boats in the strait in an effort to help commercial ships pass through the waterway that Mr. Trump has called Project Freedom. The Iranian foreign minister, Abbas Araghchi, says events in the Strait of Hormuz show there's no military solution to what he's called a political crisis.
0: The AFL has fined Carlton $75,000 following an investigation into the handling of Elijah Holland's on-field mental health episode. The league found Holland's should have been removed from the round six game against Collingwood earlier than he was, and that the club's lack of action brought the game into disrepute. Hollands was hospitalised days later. AFL Chief Executive Andrew Dillon says the league is making a number of improvements in an effort to better respond to mental health concerns.
2: Whilst our physical injury protocols are strong and well understood, mental health presentations can be variable and are complex. That means we need to continue to strengthen and standardise how we respond on match day to acute mental health episodes.
0: Western Australia's weather. Light showers today close to the south coast and across the Eucla, southeast goldfields and southern interior, contracting to the coast during the afternoon. Mostly sunny in Perth today with light winds. Mostly sunny tomorrow on Thursday and on Friday with maximums of 23 degrees, currently 22 degrees. ABC News.

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1: With you until 6 o'clock. Lovely to have your company. It's almost time to play Puzzle Pieces, the most lauded, the most hallowed classical music quiz in the world. It's upon you in a few minutes. I love not overstating things. Your second clue, you heard your first one yesterday. It was a big one. I'll recap for you, don't worry. But, you know, Handel is clog dancing his way down the Strand. I imagine when I hear this piece, Handel's just gotten a nice bag of coin from the king, and it's just saying, oh, what am I going to spend this on?

0: Percy Grainger, our own. It just sounds so wholesome for someone who had a meticulously oiled and cared for collection of 73 whips. Handel in the Strand is what he called that clog dance. Penelope Thwaites playing the piano at 4:09 on ABC Classic Drive. My name's Vanessa Hughes with you until 6 o'clock.
1: Can you guess the connection?
0: Yes, it's time to play Puzzle Pieces. Darren in Aranda had a lovely chat with him when I called him to tell him he'd won Puzzle Pieces last week. Now, I don't pick these things. Professor Pizzicato is the quizmaster. He chooses the winner. I am just the humble servant. Here was your first clue yesterday.

Sumi Joe, what a star. The Magic Flute, the Queen of the Night aria, Mozart, that's your first clue. A really good guess from one of you yesterday, suggesting that because we're cruising into Mother's Day weekend, these could be pieces about mothers. Now I'm going to tell you that's not the answer, okay? But I love that guess. 0437 236 777 for your guesses. What connects that piece and this one?

J.S. Sparks, Brandenburg Concerto number 2 in F. A couple of very bold guesses here on the text line as to how that could possibly connect to Mozart's Magic Flute and the Queen of the Night aria. F major, one of you says, Niall in Cleveland. That is not the connection. I'll tell you that much right now. Someone complaining about news content. This is not news. This is ABC Classic. This is your respite from news. 0437 236 777. Ed, you suggest every single piece in Puzzle Pieces this week is just going to be an utter banger. I mean, I think so. Now I'll really have to follow that up tomorrow. Tomorrow's is epic, Ed, okay? 0437 236 777. Janet in Beaumaris, you say both of these composers weren't paid for their efforts. I actually think that Bach was paid by that Margrave that he met in Karlsbad to write these pieces, because that Margrave was kind of in the midst of war-torn Europe. He was firing everyone, cutting corners, reducing his aristocratic court staff, but he said, I will not lose my music program. And I keep an orchestra, and it's worth not eating just so I can have them play music and pay people like Bach to write the Brandenburg Concertos. So that is not the correct answer either. But you have two clues. You'll get your third same time tomorrow on ABC Classic Drive.

Written in 1834, both overtures, 1 and 2, written that same year, and full of all that drama. You know, there's always a good tune when Louise Farrenc is composing, but she loved that big sense of scale. She was the biggest fan of Mr. Beethoven, and you can hear plenty of it in how she used the orchestra and the excitement of the scale of those big orchestras that were emerging in the first half of the 19th century. In Paris, where she was making music, Christoph Koenig conducting the European Soloists of Luxembourg. It's 24 minutes past four. Over to Vienna with the one Venetian in town, or at least the one Anna from Venice. She was called Annabon of Venice. They'd poached her from there, where her dad built sets for operas and her mum sang in those operas. So unsurprisingly, Annabon, very good at music.

0: Anna Bond's flighty flute sonata in G. You heard tooting away at the higher end of the pitch spectrum on that recorder. Vladimir Suarez, Fabian Grosch on the harpsichord, giving you the twang with that second movement, the Allegro. It's 4:30, ABC Classic Drive, spooky romance. I mean, what a concept. That's headed your way in just a tick.
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And we want to know what music is the greatest of all time. Voting is open right now, so head to the ABC Classic website, explore the music, and pick up to 10 pieces for the ABC Classic 100 Greatest of All Time.

It really takes you to a loungy, jazzy place of Twin Peaks music by Angelo Badalamenti and David LePage's arrangements for his own orchestra. David Gordon playing piano with the orchestra of the Swan, LePage conducting at 24 minutes to 5 on ABC Classic Drive. I mean, you might have just been thinking it's not scary enough. You might be someone who loves a scare. I'm here to service that need right now with Night on Bald Mountain, a piece of music Mussorgsky wrote but only ever heard played by himself at the piano. Okay, he died before he could finish that and so many other things, by the way. It's thanks to his friend, kind of thanks to his friend, Nikolai Rimsky-Korsakov, that we have it. He finished it, but he did more than finish it. He took a lot of creative license. Mussorgsky wanted this to be terrifying from start to finish. Okay, it was a lot longer. There was a whole choral section where voices started singing shrilly at you as this, as he says, orgy of spirits and witches and naughty things atop a bare mountaintop were just up to no good in the middle of the night. It's supposed to be bone-chilling. And instead what

we get in Night on Bald Mountain is bone chill and then the sunrise. And I think Nikolai Rimsky-Korsakov said, look, no matter how dark you want to get, we've got to give people a safe exit as the curtain rises. At the end of the show, just let them walk out of there feeling nice. So that is where you will end up, in a lovely place. But to get there, you have to survive the night first. It's Night on Bald Mountain with Marist Jansons conducting the Oslo Philharmonic Orchestra.

0: A nice, lovely ending. So you come back for more next time there's a concert on. I'm pretty sure that's what Nikolai Rimsky-Korsakov had in mind when he polished off Mussorgsky's Night on Bald Mountain and orchestrated it, making it a very different thing altogether than what Mussorgsky had imagined. He had initially called it St. John's Eve, St. John's Night on Bald Mountain. That is when he wrote it. So it could be Halloween, could be Friday the 13th, but actually St. John's Eve, 1867 in June. Magnus Jansson's conducting the Oslo Philharmonic Orchestra on ABC Classic Drive. It's 11 minutes to 5. I'm with you until 6 o'clock. My name's Vanessa Hughes.
1: Hi, it's Joel Carnegie from your evening concert. Australian music is a reflection of who we are and our being and our sense of place in this part of the world. So in a sense, we're creating something new. We're creating a new sense of cultural identity in this country through the music that's created right here, right now, by people who are living and breathing the same situations, the same environments, the same stories and culture that we are right now. And so for me, having yourself reflected back at you and having that unique Australian perspective being heard on the radio, that for me is a real thrill every time I hear it.

The sounds of a sun-dried tomato. Music that makes you hungry. And you know what? Alice Chance, who wrote that, Australian composer, is a synesthete. And so hearing and experiencing and seeing all those colours and sounds together, very much feeding into that string quartet that you heard played by Acacia Quartet. Vanessa Hughes with you. It's 6 minutes to 5. ABC Classic.

0: written in Rome. It's Bizet's handily named Roma Symphony No. 2, the Melbourne Symphony Orchestra. I'll catch you in 5 minutes with more music.
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2: Good afternoon, this is Jonathan Beale with ABC News. WA author Craig Sylvie has pleaded guilty to possessing and distributing child exploitation material. David Webber reports.
3: Craig Sylvie was charged with possessing and distributing child exploitation material in January. He was later charged with producing child exploitation material and a further count of possession. Those two charges have been discontinued. Sylvie appeared in the Fremantle Magistrates Court to plead guilty to one count of possessing and one count of distributing. Both offences involve images and occurred in January. Sylvie's bail was continued, but he had nothing to say to media waiting outside court. The 43-year-old is scheduled to appear in the district court in July.
2: Authorities say they're not ruling out further arrests after charging 10 men over their alleged involvement in an organised crime syndicate. Lauren Smith has the story.
4: The Australian Federal Police and WA detectives say a recent operation targeting drug trafficking and money laundering resulted in a major seizure. AFP Detective Acting Inspector Dave Blockley says over 3 months, more than 120 kilograms of illicit drugs and $1.1 million in cash were intercepted in WA.
5: And it does represent a significant seizure.
4: It's alleged the men are a part of a national syndicate. The 10 men arrested face a total of 39 charges and their court cases are ongoing.
2: The Federal Treasurer has pointed out that today's interest rate decision by the Reserve Bank does not blame public spending for pushing up inflation. The RBA has today lifted the cash rate by a quarter of a percentage point to 4.35%, effectively unwinding last year's cuts. The Shadow Treasurer, Tim Wilson, says in its statement today, the bank says inflation was a problem for Australia in the second half of last year before the Iran conflict began. Jim Chalmers says the war in the Middle East is the biggest contributing factor.
6: To those people who are pretending that the government's budget is the sole driver of prices in our economy or interest rate decisions. They weren't saying that last year when interest rates were cut three times. And so I think that's an important bit of perspective.
2: The Reserve Bank governors defended the central bank's decision to raise interest rates for the

0: third time this year. Michelle Bullock says the conflict in the Middle East has forced up fuel prices. She says in turn, businesses are raising the prices of their goods, driving up inflation.
1: Inflation hurts all Australians because it eats away at the purchasing power of our money. Now, I understand this is a really difficult time for households who are already facing higher fuel prices and other cost of living pressures, but we must get on top of inflation now so that it doesn't get away from us.
0: The WA government's hoping to rush changes to fuel laws through the parliament today. The Energy Minister says the existing 1970s-era Act contains outdated wording regarding the compensation available to fuel companies affected by government decisions. Amber-Jade Sanderson says amendments will protect WA from legal challenges which could arise from powers the government would use under Level 3 or 4 of the National Fuel Security Plan. Any decision to increase those levels can only be made by National Cabinet. The National Tertiary Education Union says problems with the University of Notre Dame's nursing program are emblematic of the institution as a whole. Some recently enrolled Perth nursing students have been asked by Notre Dame to attend its Sydney campus instead. While accommodation and a lump sum payment was offered to the students, the union says it's not a fair deal. The union's Scott Fitzgerald has told ABC Radio Perth around 200 staff have signed a letter to the Notre Dame board outlining their concerns.
2: The problems with governance, the lack of consultation with staff, the lack of information, and that's putting pressure upon staff. I mean, staff feel awful that students are finding themselves in this situation.
0: In finance, the Australian share market's fallen today after the Reserve Bank lifted interest rates. The ASX 200 closed down a fifth of 1% at 8,681. The Australian dollar's buying 71.58 US cents. Sport. The AFL has fined Carlton $75,000 over the handling of Elijah Holland's on-field mental health episode against Collingwood. The league has finalised its investigation into the round six incident when the 24-year-old Blues player remained on the field despite displaying erratic behaviour. He was hospitalised 5 days later. AFL CEO Andrew Dillon says the club should have spotted the signs earlier in the game.
3: We found that there were sufficient visual cues, performance data during the match, and an understanding of Elijah's individual circumstances to indicate that he should have been removed from play earlier than he was.
0: Perth's weather, sunny tomorrow, an overnight minimum of 11 degrees before a forecast top of 23. It's currently 19.9. ABC News, it's 5 past 5.
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5: By your side for another hour, your backseat driver with you momentarily. Four lucky ducks who voted on the first day of voting in the ABC Classic 100 Greatest of All Time were chosen for this next few weeks of countdown excitement to guest program the show. They're going to be telling you what's on their ballot and why they think you need to include it in your ballots. One great piece of music a day for a whole week. And Edward got you started yesterday at 5 o'clock. It was lovely talking to him on the phone. Thanks for answering my cold calls. My number is 0437 236 777. First of all, an operetta called The Bat.

0: It is Johann Strauss II's opera Die Fledermaus, or The Bat. An operetta is more accurate. You know, it's all about a, you know, prank gone horribly wrong and the vengeance sought ever after. You know, the tale kind of begins a year after Eisenstein has been abandoned by his friend Falca in the middle of town, drunk, dressed as a bat. And he's so embarrassed and so angry. A year later, as the operetta starts, he wants to get his comeuppance on Falca. So that is the story of Die Fledermaus and Strauss's music, the overture, Nicholas Arnoncourt conducting the Concertgebouw Orchestra of Amsterdam. Time to hear from your backseat driver. And it is Edward who's with you this week.
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0: 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Head to our website to do the honours each week, though, for this excellent countdown excitement period. You have one of your ABC Classic neighbours who won the contest yesterday, voting on the first day by close of business. They are sharing with you what's on your ballot for a whole week. And Edward yesterday bringing you the way he's tackling his ballot. And you should consider it if you're finding it just really confusing and overwhelming to pick greatest of all time. He is going with different pockets of his life experience and his heart. So he is starting off with life, joy, and that's why you heard Ode to Joy this time yesterday, bit of Beethoven number 9. And today he says he's turning to love and seduction. Takes you to Samson and Delilah of All Works by Saint-Saëns. You're hearing the voice of Elena Garancha.

Well, you do particularly, Edward, love the Jesse Norman version of that. You can watch Jesse Norman sing it on YouTube, on the internet device of your choice, and it is a performance to die for. You are hearing another spectacular performance by Elena Garancha singing from Samson and Delilah by Saint-Saëns. That is one of your backseat driver's picks on there.

0: is so enthralling that poor Samson, you say, Edward, would not have stood a chance. Go and vote for it if you love it. 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

Elizabeth Shepherd, First Nations composer, exploring both of her musical worlds there, those from her parents and her ancestors, and then also the church music in which she grew up in. Such a different kind of life. 29 minutes past five. You were hearing from her Karenjin Suite Ensemble Offspring performing. I'm taking you back to France around 1400, okay?

Love who holds me captive makes me sing. I must be gay, conduct myself joyfully for the one whom I most love and desire deigns to call me sweetheart. You know, you can really just float off and away in a non-sad love song there, probably written around 1300 or so, a while ago, and collected in the year 1400 or thereabouts in what is called the Montpellier Codex, a French book of polyphony and motets, sung there by Anonymous Four at 28 minutes to six, ABC Classic Drive.

is his concert partner, violinist Remini, of Liszt, of all people. They are staying in Liszt's house, like an extended stay, all right? Not just a night or two. Remini is understandably beside himself. I'm dead. Is this heaven? I'm in Weimar at Liszt's house. I'm his guest. Brahms, though, ever ornery, is saying, I don't actually like Liszt's music. I know he's our gracious host, but I despise the new German school of music. Yuck. Whatever. And Remini is so mortified by Brahms's bad manners, he kicks Brahms out and says, our association's at an end. I'm going to find another accompanist to play on this tour that we were doing together across Europe. Go away. And Brahms kind of says, well, grumble, grumble, grumble, fine. Off he goes to stay at the women's, someone else's charity. And he finds, of all people, Josef Joachim, who is a relatively new acquaintance for him at this point, who's studying at university. And Brahms somehow manages to sort of gate crash his university and spend a few months with Josef Joachim and all his school chums and teachers at school. So this is about as much contact as Brahms ever had with a university. He didn't go to university himself. He was just sort of a pleb that showed up and had a good time for a couple of months. But evidently he loved doing that so much because there was no schoolwork involved. He wrote this all about uni.

Well, Ned, you ask, is it just you or do you hear Catch a Falling Star in there? It is not just you. It is you and Perry Como who lifted it with love. It is music by Brahms, his academic festival overture, the Deutsche Chamber Philharmonic of Bremen.

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0: Magdalena Kozina singing the music of Debussy and the poetry of his friend. 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
2: Greta Bradman here with you, inviting you to down tools and just enjoy the music for a while. The likes of Eric Whitaker, Fernando Sor, and Eric Korngold. I think they are the only two Erics on the show tonight. But beginning with some night music from Chopin.

Anna Goldsworthy at the piano with Chopin's Nocturne for Piano No. 8 in D flat, thought of as perfection when it comes to the romance night music that is such a nocturne, because there is no agitated middle bit that might jolt you out of your dreamlike mood that the music supports. It is just dreams from start to finish. That's what we like here at this time of the day on Unwind on ABC Classic, turning to the music of Norway and Edvard Grieg, Holberg Suite. This is the Saraband featuring the Tasmanian Symphony Orchestra.

A Song Without Words from Henry Litolf, his Andante Second Movement from his Piano Trio No. 1 in D minor. So beautiful. Such an emotional unwind for you this evening here with me on Unwind on ABC Classic. This is music by Eric Whitaker called Sleep. Stay with me. I'm not necessarily trying to send you off to sleep just yet, unless, of course, you fancy going there. But this is music that is designed to lower the heart rate and mirror that transition of the brain into alpha wave sleep patterns. But why not just allow it to take you into a space of relaxation and preparation for later with the voices of Voces 8?

Cello 8, adding another layer of beauty and complexity to one of Schubert's most beloved songs, Ständchen, or Serenade. It's from his posthumous set that his editor or publisher called Schwanengesang, or Swan Song, because it was the last musical testament that that Schubert offered the world. And you have this sense of sunshine and rain cloud playing together there with the minor and major keys as the uncertain lover waits in the moonlight to see what happens next. Unwind on ABC Classic. I'm Greta Bradman. This is music from Fernando Sor, the Rondo Allegretto from his guitar sonata in C. Ricardo Galén is the guitarist.

taking you away from the details of your day and immersing you in the most beautiful music right there from Erich Korngold, an aria from his opera The Dead City, Die Totenstadt, that was Marietta's lead. But rather than voice there, you had the violin of Nicola Benedetti with the Bournemouth Symphony Orchestra. Kirill Karabits was conducting Unwind on ABC Classic. I'm Greta Bradman. It's a great pleasure to be with you. Here's a peace treaty anthem from Cristobal de Morales, Jubilate Deo Omnis Terra. Thanks to The 16 with Harry Christophers.

Unwind on ABC Classic, La Mascrida at the piano with Fanny Mendelssohn's take on July. From Eric Coates by the Sleepy Lagoon, here's the BBC Concert Orchestra.

Augustin Dumay and Jean-Philippe Collard with the fourth movement from Franck's Sonata for Violin and Piano in A, taking you to 50 classical icons, Yerumas, River Flows in You. Here is pianist Giacomo Schinardo.

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1: Today you're joining me for an hour with the dazzling People's Diva, as she's been dubbed, the acclaimed American soprano Renee Fleming. A true superstar whose velvety, effortless voice, especially singing Mozart and Strauss, and engaging and glamorous stage presence, seduced us for three decades. Celebrated for her exquisite operatic and concert performances and her Grammy Award-winning recordings, Renee Fleming has sung on Broadway, on film scores, she's sung pop songs and jazz, and even sung in elf language for The Lord of the Rings. In her prime, she was the go-to diva for world leaders and royals. So let's begin on the opera stage. She has more than 50 great soprano roles in her arsenal. Here she is playing Mozart's Countess Rosina in The Marriage of Figaro. Her husband, the Count, is a philanderer, and she's remembering the happy time she had with him. Feeling a tad put out, though, that she has to rely on her maid, Susanna, to try and reclaim him.

and Renee Fleming there, effortlessly spinning those long phrases in the aria Dove Sono from The Marriage of Figaro, Sir George Scholte and the London Symphony. She made several major debuts as Mozart's countess, including her first American performance at Houston Grand Opera, the 1990-91 season, and later a major splash playing the countess for her Met debut too. And 7 years later, I think it was 1998, she returned to the Met with her first daughter on stage too as the countess's child. Renee Fleming credits Mozart as one of her major voice teachers. His soprano roles, she said, are so challenging, sitting in the passaggio but also in the middle voice and so exposed. It really helped me refine my technique and has served me well for the whole of my career.

Over the first decade following her debut, she sang about 12 Mozart lyric soprano roles. Dvořák's Rusalka is another of her signature roles. She first sang it in 1990, and she was one of the first sopranos to sing and record it in the original Czech language. Here she is with Sir Charles Mackerras conducting. Who better?

recorded with the Czech Philharmonic Orchestra, Rusalka and Song to the Moon. She says it took her quite a long time to work out what the story is all about and the character of Rusalka. And finally, she says it's about the power of love and what it is to love. To be human is to love. And I think that's what happens. She gives everything up to have that experience. Both Renée Fleming's grandparents were born in Prague and immigrated to America, so she grew up hearing the Czech language. As she points out, her career was a slow burn, something she's grateful for. She didn't hit fame until the early 1990s and credits the rigorous long years of study she did well into that period as part of her success story. She did a master's at Eastman, 4 years at the American Opera Center at Juilliard, then further studies in Germany for a year on a Fulbright grant. She was born on February the 14th, 1959 in Indiana, Pennsylvania, but grew up mostly in Rochester, New York. Her parents, two school music teachers. Her mother sang with the Rochester Opera. Her success is all the more remarkable when you read her describing herself as a shy, melancholy teenager. When I sang in choir, I was so terrified I was called Stoneface. From what I've read, her mother had great expectations. I literally sat in the playpen whilst my mother taught voice for the first 2 years of my life. When I got older, we discussed singing and singers every night at dinner, which was very boring. I had a real stage mother, but it paid off. She rebelled in her own way, singing in a jazz trio in high school, Joni Mitchell, her inspiration, but eventually decided to go on to graduate school. Jazz, she says, helped her when it came to singing Baroque opera.

Handel. Handel's Xerxes, grateful for the shade of a beautiful tree. The aria Ombra Mai Fu with Renee Fleming, this week's classical icon on ABC Classic, with the Orchestra of the Age of Enlightenment, directed by Harry Bickett. That was a pioneering Handel album. 2004, it was one of the first explorations by a world-class singer of Baroque repertoire, and of course many others have followed in her footsteps. Well, after her decade singing Mozart in the main, Renee Fleming switched to Strauss, Richard Strauss, which she says was much more comfortable for her vocally. She'd sung Desdemona in Otello, and people expected her to sing more Verdi and Puccini, which she did much later, but she wisely chose Strauss next. She sang all three lyric roles in Capriccio, Arabella, and Der Rosenkavalier. But the Marschallin was definitely my favourite because she's so complex, so interesting. I could sing her over a long period of many years and evolve her in a way.

one of René Fleming's finest recordings. It came out on Decca in 1999, Strauss Heroines. Playing there, the Countess in Der Rosenkavalier, I played you the Act 3 trio and finale, singing alongside Barbara Bonney as Sophie, Susan Graham as Octavian, and Walter Berry as Baron Ox, with the Vienna Phil conducted by Christoph Eschenbach. It was the role she chose to sing in May 2017. She was 58, and this was her farewell at the Met to staged opera. She wasn't retiring. It was also the beginning of new roles and opportunities, because she's never been one to rest on her laurels. Long before that Met event, she'd already taken up a role as creative consultant at the Lyric Opera Chicago. Then came an artistic advisory role at the Kennedy Center in Washington. You might have seen she resigned from that some 18 months ago. Reading between the lines, it was her protest at the new management. She's hosted the Met's Live in HD series as well, and last year made her directorial debut at the Aspen Music Festival with a wrestling-themed Così fan tutte. She's also become a tireless advocate for music education and also been involved in the use of music in neuroscience research and health research. She wants to make a difference, and she has.

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I think we're up to number 15 in 2026, one for each of ABC Classic's 50 years. And today I've turned the spotlight on the people's diva, Renee Fleming. Singing there the role of Juliet in the opera Romeo and Juliet by Gounod with the London Philharmonic, conducted again by Sir Charles Mackerras. Let's stay with French repertoire and hear a little night music. Renee Fleming, teaming up with the French pianist Jean-Yves Thibaudet with Gabriel Fauré's Clair de Lune, Moonlight.

And that's from her recital album called Night Songs with the pianist Jean-Yves Thibaudet and Clair de Lune by Gabriel Fauré. You may not know it, but you've probably heard Renée Fleming on a film soundtrack. For instance, The Shape of Water, she appears on that, and also Bel Canto, both in 2018. Going to hear her now on the soundtrack of Howard Shore's music for The Lord of the Rings. And guess what? She's singing entirely in Sindarin, one of the fictional languages devised by Tolkien and spoken by the elves. Very cute.

Versatile doesn't quite describe her, does it? Renee Fleming there on the soundtrack of The Return of the King from The Lord of the Rings, Twilight and Shadow, the London Philharmonic and London Voices conducted by composer Howard Shore. Interestingly, at the start of her career, she was very interested in new music. She likes the fact that there isn't a template pre-existing. She feels freer. She doesn't have to measure up to anybody else's performance. And as her career has evolved, of course, she's faced the age factor. As a lyric soprano, there's almost no repertoire for her as she gets older. She can't play a 19-year-old anymore, much as she'd like to. So, from early on, she's been a champion of American music. Back in 1991, the year after her Met debut, she grabbed even more headlines singing the same role, the Countess, in John Coriolano's Ghosts of Versailles, which is an operatic fantasy that kind of picks up where Mozart's Figaro left off. She's played Madame Tourvel in Conrad Suess's Dangerous Liaisons. We saw her here in Australia, Blanche Dubois, in André Previn's A Streetcar Named Desire. And much more recently, in 2022, she sang one of the three older female roles in Kevin Putt's hugely successful opera, The Hours. It came back in 2023 and returned successfully in 2024 and is now out on disc. Renee appearing alongside soprano Kelly O'Hara and mezzo Joyce DiDonato as Clarissa.

recorded live at the Met. An excerpt there from The Hours by Kevin Putz, with the Met Opera Orchestra conducted by music director Yannick Nezet-Séguin. Well, I can hear you wondering, what else is there left for Renée Fleming to do? A couple of years ago, the WHO appointed her as a Goodwill Ambassador for Arts and Health. She's published a wonderful anthology, Music and Mind, Harnessing the Arts for Health and Wellness. She believes that the arts should be embedded in healthcare. Where have we heard that before? And on the lighter side of things, there's a dessert in New York named after her, La Diva Renée. There's the Renée Fleming Iris and a perfume created in her honour called La Voce, The Voice.

You've been spending an hour on ABC Classic with the People's Diva, American soprano Renee Fleming, the Irish tune from County Derry there. By the way, she published her memoir, The Inner Voice, The Making of a Singer. Great reading. And I see she's just joined the banjo virtuoso Bella Fleck on a forthcoming album. Well, next week, something completely different. The Serbian rock star violinist Nemanja Radulovic, who certainly put his country on the map. He plays the classics, but he also brings his Eastern European gypsy fiddling style to the stage. So be prepared to be wowed. And have a look at his hair. To die for. I'm Mary Nicholson. Please get in touch if you'd like on 0437 236 777. I'll catch you soon.

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1: And two friends from Spain team up in Mianjin, Brisbane for your evening concert tonight for Beethoven's Piano Concerto No. 3. Now, the pair have got a magic word, flexibility. Your super soloist, passionate about exploring new ways to perform the piece, the Queensland Symphony Orchestra, along for the ride, Pablo González meets Javier Parianes.

his piano concerto number 3. Pablo Gonzalez, the Queensland Symphony Orchestra, your soloist, Javier Perianez. The QSO being the first Australian orchestra he performed with back in 2016. This stage holding a special place for him. The concerto with its score having empty pages at its first performance, the original page tuner, you can imagine, would have been freaking out when he turned the page, seeing what amounted to be Egyptian hieroglyphics. Beethoven knew what he was doing, as the pro that he was. Joel Carnegie with you on ABC Classic. Maurice Ravel's La Valse coming up, which sure has to be up there with one of the great plays of all time. Voting now open for the ABC Classic 100, greatest of all time. Also, Sprach Zarathustra also coming up. If you want to see some Richard Strauss there in the ABC Classic 100 as we count down 100 to 1 in June, you can vote for it now on the ABC Classic website, abc.net.au/classic. Also a likely contender, I reckon, the man from the Hall of the Mountain King, Edvard Grieg, with Javier Perianez back on stage now with an encore. He's bringing you the Notturno of Edvard Grieg's lyric pieces.

Javier Perianez tracking through the Nocturno with Edvard Grieg's lyric pieces on ABC Classic. Your evening concert coming from the QPAC Concert Hall, the ancient Brisbane. Your conductor tonight, Pablo González, who's the principal conductor of the Spanish Radio and Television Symphony Orchestra. There's a bit of a shuffle set to take place on stage as the second half begins, the orchestra sizing up from 50 players to 100. Maurice Ravel's La Valse coming up. But before we hear that, Richard Strauss, the Odyssey, that is, also Sprach Zarathustra.

Richard Strauss has also struck Zarathustra on ABC Classic. Pablo Gonzalez on loan from Spain, taking the orchestra to the stars tonight. The Queensland Symphony Orchestra. 100 players on stage in Meanjin, Brisbane. Richard Strauss, known for his horn concertos, his operas, Der Rosenkavalier, his tone poems, Ein Heldenleben, his last four songs. If you think he's the bee's knees, you can vote for him in this year's ABC Classic 100 Greatest of All Time. As Gonzalez gets up, the soloists, principal trumpet, Shreina Saville, acting principal oboe, Sarah Young, Cora Anglais, Vivian Brooke, clarinet, Herit Silver, bass clarinet, Nicholas Harmson, E-flat clarinet, tonight was played by Brian Catchlove, principal flute, Alison Mitchell, principal horn, Nicholas Mooney, associate principal trombone, Ashley Carter, the two tubas, the principal, Thomas Alley, and Neil Connor. The organ tonight was played by Brett Sturdy. Two harps, Emily Granger, the principal harp, and Lucy Reeves. The principal cello was Hyung-suk Bae. The concertmaster, Natsuko Yoshimoto. And well, if that's not enough, the Queensland Symphony Orchestra, they're coming back for more. With Maurice Ravel's choreographed poem, La Valse, the tribute to the waltz. It was commissioned as a ballet. It was canned by the Ballet Russe. In it, you're going to hear swirling clouds. You're going to hear dancing couples. You're going to see a big, giant ballroom chandelier lit scene of an imperial court in 1855 on ABC Classic, the Queensland Symphony Orchestra with Pablo Gonzalez.

The Waltz from Maurice Ravel on ABC Classic. La Valse tonight performed by the Queensland Symphony Orchestra. Pablo González on loan from Spain. A ballet first commissioned by Sergei Diaghilev and then decommissioned by the same man. He said it wasn't a ballet, it was a portrait of a ballet. And Ravel said, well, stuff you, I'm going to publish it anyway. So the concert version, as heard tonight on ABC Classic. Round out your evening concert from Yanch in Brisbane. You also heard Richard Strauss's Also Sprach Zarathustra. Javier Perianes along at the top of the concert with Beethoven's Piano Concerto No. 3. Imagine a couple of tonight's entries in your evening concert appearing in this year's ABC Classic 100, Greatest of All Time. Your vote streaming in now on the ABC Classic website. If you're not sure what to vote for, have a wander around our website. There's some categories that you can hit if you're into Australian music, screen music. 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We're going to be counting down.

from 100 to 1 across the June long weekend. Your evening concert tonight coming with thanks to ABC Classics live music team. They're in Brisbane for us. Producer Lucas Burns and sound engineer Shelley Bishop. I'm Joel Carnegie. And still to come this hour, you're going to hear some Joseph Tuadros, who you can also vote for in this year's ABC Classic 100 plus Brett Dean. Right now to another waltz, this one, a blue one.

Power of Three there in that ABC Classic recording. I'm Joel Carnecki, Brett Dean now, and music for flute and orchestra or saxophone and orchestra. You're going to hear the latter tonight with Amy Dixon and the Sydney Symphony Orchestra, Sidori Dances, which is a reworking or adaptation of another piece of his called Demons.

0: Amy Dixon on the saxophone, the Sydney Symphony Orchestra, conducted by Benjamin Northey on ABC Classic. The Sidori Dancers from Brett Dean, who after 14 years as a viola player with the Berlin Philharmonic, has just been announced as composer in residence for their 2026-2027 season.
1: Danielle McGrain here from Weekend Mornings on ABC Classic. Now, when it comes to Baroque music, there's one composer who consistently delivers, as far as I'm concerned, and it's Vivaldi. Now, he was a violinist and he wrote music for his instrument that just pushed its boundaries and showed what it was really, truly capable of. His concertos are instantly recognisable for their energy and the respect that they bring for just a brilliant melody. So that's what I'm voting for, but what are you going to vote for?

The Huntsman's Chorus from the Freischütz, Carl Maria von Weber on ABC Classic, the Bavarian Radio Symphony Orchestra and Chorus. They're back with you in your evening concert tomorrow night at 8, 7 minutes to 10, as we hear from Joseph Tuadros next in an odd tango.

Odd Tango from Joseph Tuadros there on the Oud with James Crabb on the classical accordion, James Greening on trombone, James Tuadros on percussion, and Matt McMahon at the piano. That's from the album Truth Seekers, Lovers and Warriors.

0: Christopher Glynn there at the piano with Consortium, Andrew John Smith directing Max Rakers. Three choruses.
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Xavier Diaz La Torre there on the Baroque guitar with music from Gaspar Sands, an influencer there, writing music from 1674, a series of variations over a ground bass showcasing both the left and right hands. Joel Carnegie with you on ABC Classic. Puccini coming up this hour, also John Williams. It is after May the 4th, Revenge of the 5th. Right now to the Concerto for Violin and Orchestra from Margaret Sutherland. 25 minutes spent with Leonard Dommett here on the violin with Patrick Thomas conducting the Melbourne Symphony Orchestra.

That is the Melbourne Symphony Orchestra, conducted by Patrick Thomas. Leonard Dommett, the soloist in Margaret Sutherland's Concerto for Violin and Orchestra on ABC Classic. Music now from the Nigerian composer and musicologist, Akin Ayuba.

Hey, well, Kata Zadawan on percussion, Rebecca Amordia at the piano, both reimagining traditional Yoruba melodies from southwestern Nigeria and Benin, three Yoruba songs without words. That's from the album African Pianism

Soprano Renee Fleming soaring high above the London Philharmonic Orchestra with Charles Mackerras conducting that moment from Puccini's Madame Butterfly. Renee Fleming being Mary Nicholson's icon tonight. You can hear her episode now on ABC.

My Bed Brass with music from 2018 from Grace Evangeline Mason called As Bronze, a piece for brass quintet inspired by the poem As Bronze May Be Much Beautified by the World War I poet Wilfred Owen. Mason saying that the poem, which was incomplete when the poet died, uses imagery to describe how materials like bronze and pearl can be made more beautiful for having experienced hardship. Well, that just wraps up our time together tonight, almost anyway. Tajodeep coming up at 11 o'clock with Peaceful Piano, an hour of bliss for pianists and piano lovers. Arthur Bliss coming up. Franz Schubert to J.S. Bach and Mozart in the next hour. But leaving you tonight, given that it was May the 4th yesterday, I'm leaving you with The Revenge of the Fifth with the London Symphony Orchestra, the London Voices, John Williams conducting his own music from Star Wars Revenge of the Sith. This is the birth of the twins and Padme's destiny.

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1: Merhaba. We begin tonight with Schubert, a melody that feels like moonlight leaning in through this open window next to you. La Serenade, written in Vienna in 1826, that was originally a song, but tonight we hear it in the version for cello and a piano.

Niyu Niyu on the piano playing Hope from Impromptu No. 1 by himself. It's Peaceful Piano Hour, and we're going to slow the time a little with Bach's Keyboard Concerto No. 5, the second movement. Bach wrote this in Leipzig in 1730s, one of the melodies that just hover above the ground almost.

The second movement from the keyboard, Concerto No. 5 by Bach. Eric Satie now, and his Nocturne No. 1 in Paris, 1890s. Satie never really explained what Nocturne was, which is very Satie of him. The music is floating and it's wandering and it's refusing to behave, but has quite the charm.

Lang Lang playing Nocia number 1 by Erik Satie here on Peaceful Piano on ABC Classic. Arthur Bliss wrote his pastoral during the First World War, a moment when the idea of home felt fragile. Short piece, but carries a lot. The nostalgia, the gentleness, and yearning for something, for sure.

Michael Collins on clarinet with Michael McHale on piano playing that pastorale for the two instruments by Arthur Bliss. Now, ABC Classic is joined by Tchaikovsky, the slow movement of his first piano concerto. Pure charm between the two storms.

And from Tchaikovsky's first piano concerto into a composer who just knows how to write for the screen and for the heart. The first woman to win an Oscar for film music, Rachel Portman. This is her piano suite from The Duchess, written in 2008.

Rachel Portman playing her own piano suite from the Duchess on the piano. The woman of many traits, but especially writing for the screen. And continuing your soundtrack for the end of your Tuesday, this is Dorja Pejacevic now and her Adagio in 1918, written in the last year of her life. First Croatian woman to compose large-scale works, but also full of emotional depth.

Seraphim Trio with Stephen King on viola and the second movement from Piano Quartet in D minor by Dora Pejacevic. As we bring it home to John Carmichael, and a piano and a viola are sharing memories over a late night cup of tea.

From John Carmichael to Mozart, but not quite as you know him, as he's filtered here through the imagination of Grieg, his arrangement, adding harmonies and colours, Mozart through a warm Norwegian lens.

0: From inside the piano, Joe Beving playing their own piece called Roses, bringing us to the end of this peaceful piano hour on ABC Classic from me, Taj Aldeeb. Yalla, sweet free dreams.
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2: Good evening, Night Owls. Luke Altman with you on Night Music. I always look forward to these nights. Music by Monteverdi. Music by Marin Murray and Andrew Schultz. And to begin, music by Harvey Washington. This is the Orchestra of Gaia playing the Sweet Dreamers.

It's a great name for a piece of music, and it's a great collective noun for a group of people listening to night music together. You heard The Sweet Dreamers by Harvey Washington with the Orchestra of Gaia under the direction of Jessica Wells here on Night Music on ABC Classic. An early piece by an iconic composer now. Marshall McGuire is your harpist, exploring some of the lower registers of the harp in Pari Intervallo by Arvo Pärt.

a great exploration of the range of the harp. So often, you might think of it as a fairly tinkly instrument, but it has some seriously resonant deep bass tones, like you heard in Pari Intervallo by Arvo Pärt, which was played for you on the harp tonight, here on ABC Classic, by Marshall McGuire.

0: pianist Timothy Young, with Roger Benedict playing viola and Ben Jacks on the horn. You heard Little Pieces, Opus 32, by Charles Kecklein.
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0: I'm taking you to Venice next on Night Music. I could have taken you to Port Adelaide, but I'm taking you to Venice. So what do you think of that? Music by Monteverdi. While the Renaissance was turning into the Baroque era, he was working there, writing music like this.

Eddie, you heard Surge Propera, Amica Mea, from his Sacre Cantiuncule, with the Song Company, under the direction of Roland Peelman, here on Night Music on ABC Classic. Luke Altman with you through the small hours. Here's Flinders Quartet with music by Calvin Bowman.

Elegy by Australian composer Calvin Bowman was played for you by Flinders Quartet tonight on ABC Classic. Taking you back once more to the Baroque era for music by Weiss, this is his Concerto for Guitar.

0: The Concerto in D Minor for Guitar and Strings by Weiss, with guitarists Slava Gregorian there and the Tasmanian Symphony Orchestra conducted by Benjamin Northey.
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0: Luke Altman with you on this slow boat to breakfast. Saxophonist Katya Boje is playing for you next. She's wonderful for finding haunting and original sounds on the saxophone, and really brings that to the forefront in Fulgar Hymens, Birds of Heaven by Rosalind Page.

Oh, that beautiful, intense, plangent saxophone sound by Katia Boje. She was playing the saxophone with Philip Schofk on the piano. You heard Birds of Heaven, Fulgar Hymns by Rosalind Page here on Night Music on ABC Classic Tonight. Taking you back to the French Baroque next for music by Marilyn Marais.

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0: The first hour of Night Music has slipped away already. It always goes so much faster than you think. And this will take away most of the second hour. It's a symphony written to celebrate the centenary of Canberra by Andrew Schultz. The Centenary Symphony is played by the Canberra Symphony Orchestra.

0: written for the centenary of Canberra, music by Andrew Schultz. You heard his Symphony No. 3, the Century Symphony, with the Canberra Symphony Orchestra and Century Choir, directed by Nicholas Milton.
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0: A sonata for you next on Night Music, for an instrument which always sounds a bit sad, a bit lonely, melancholy, and despite that tone, also funny. Who else could pull that off but the bassoon? This is the Bassoon Sonata by Colin Brumby.

0: What a character the bassoon is. It sounds sometimes like a sad clown singing a happy song. Music by Colin Brumby. You heard his bassoon sonata. John Cran played the bassoon accompanied by Sumiko Yamamura.
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0: Luke Altman with you through these quiet, dark hours of the night. And I like to save some great music for these wee hours, something that you might not hear in full during the day, but at night, at leisure, when time isn't maybe as precious a resource as it is when the sun's up, we can really enjoy something like a late Beethoven string quartet. I'm licking my lips at the thought of it, or my ears, if I could lick my ears. His string quartet number 14 in C-sharp minor is played by Goldner String Quartet.

0: that you're not listening to something that was pieced together meticulously in a studio from 20 different takes. When the applause turns up at the end, it's a real wake-up call. A live performance, and what a great one, from Goldner String Quartet of Beethoven's String Quartet No. 14 in C-sharp minor, Opus 131.
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0: Luke Altman with you. Hope you're enjoying this slow drive along Night's Ocean Road here on ABC Classic. An Australian classic for you next. She was one of our best of the 20th century. Dulcie Holland, Northbridge Sketches.

Dulcie Holland, still a great player in her later years. You heard her playing her own music, Northbridge Sketches, here on Night Music on ABC Classic. Luke with you through the night. This is by Claire McLean, Christ the King.

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0: A violin concerto for you next. It's one which won't take you very far. Before Beethoven and Tchaikovsky and Sibelius, violin concertos could be quite short, barely make it to 10 minutes in the Baroque era, like this one by Telemann.

Music by Telemann. Elizabeth Wolfisch, leading L'Orfeo Baroque Orchestra there. In Telemann's violin concerto in C major. One of his violin concertos in C major. He wrote a lot of everything. He could do with someone to come up with some catchy nicknames so you could tell one concerto from the next. Because at the moment, that one's catalogued as TWV51:C2. Not so catchy. Here with Luke Altman on Night Music. Music by Peter Sculthorpe next. Morning Song for the Christ Child.

The voices of Adelaide Chamber Singers under the direction of Christy Anderson. You heard Morning Song for the Christ Child by Peter Sculthorpe here on ABC Classic. You're with Luke Altman right in the middle of the night. Music by Japanese composer Toru Takemitsu next. This is In the Woods.

Guitarist Campbell Diamond played In the Woods by Toru Takemitsu on ABC Classic tonight. This is Night Music. Hope your night is going really well. This is by Corelli, the Concerto Grosso.

0: Genesis Baroque playing for you on Night Music tonight. You heard Concerto Grosso in D major, number 4 from the Opus 6 set by Corelli.
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William Barton playing his own piece, 7-8, Not Too Late, here on Night Music on ABC Classic. You're the Luke Altman through the small hours. This is by Anne Carboyd.

Three Cellos by Jennifer Fowler, played by Claire Tunney, Norlene Wright and Sophie Curtis here on ABC Classic. Here's the Seven Harp Ensemble.

The Wind Forest from My Neighbour Totoro by Joe Hisaishi, played by Tamara Anichislovska. Before that, Seven Harp Ensemble took you through The Looking Glass with Alice in the Garden of Live Flowers by Martin Wesley Smith. I'm Luke Altman. Thanks for your company on Night Music. It's Dawn Chorus at 5 o'clock, and right now an episode of Game Show.

Hello and welcome. I'm Mina Shamali, and this is The Game Show on ABC Classic. Today, you and I explore new interactive music from video games released mostly in 2026, along with a couple from 2025. You'll be hearing a God of War prequel with a twist. You'll experience the complexity of climbing a mountain in Cairn, and you'll plan a unique heist with Relooted. Plenty more. So many game scores, so little time, and honestly, I would not change a thing, because this living, breathing form of contemporary classical music always has something fresh, charming, and exhilarating to offer. In gaming, even the old can be new again, as is the case with the 2017 game Yooka-Laylee, remade in 2025 with much of its score rearranged for the orchestra. Yooka-Laylee draws its punny name from its dual protagonists, a chameleon named Yooka and a bat named Laylee. They're two treasure hunters, they're two best friends, and they're on an adventure to save all of reality.

Yooka-Laylee, a game released originally in 2017 and remade in 2025 under the name Yooka-Replaylee. You just heard part of its reimagined score by composer Grant Kirkhope, performed by the City of Prague Philharmonic Orchestra. You also heard part of the score played on the sort of titular instrument, the ukulele, from composers Matt Griffin and Dan Murdoch. You're listening to The Game Show here on ABC Classic, and if you are a patient thrill seeker bent on achieving the extraordinary, then the 2026 game Cairn might just speak to you. In this story, you take on the role of Ava, who wants to climb the highest mountain in her world, whose peak nobody has yet conquered. Your climb is as difficult as it is contemplative, with a score by Martin Stig Anderson and the voice of Franco-Brazilian artist Gilda. This is Cairn.

From the music of Cairn by composer Morten Stig Andersen, in collaboration with Franco-Brazilian vocalist Gilda. Those were her musical breaths you just heard. She also participated in the audio design of the game. She recorded the sounds of your protagonist breathing and even screaming, which, as I understand it, is a signature feature of mountaineering. If you're a mountaineer, let me know, how often do you scream? Your next new release here on ABC Classic comes from God of War. In 2005, the first God of War video game was released, chronicling the transformation of its protagonist, Kratos, from grieving Spartan soldier to vengeful Greek deity. Every new game would explore new layers of his story with more complex and advanced writing, programming, visuals, and sound. Now, conversely, this new chapter in 2026, God of War, Sons of Sparta, is a prequel that goes retro. As you follow young Kratos and his brother Deimos during their Spartan training, you play in a two-dimensional side-scrolling adventure that harkens back to video games of the 1990s. In that spirit, composer Bear McCreary brings together three sonic aesthetics: ancient Greek folk music, emotional orchestra and choir, and a generous helping of chiptune, that signature sound of retro video games. This is God of War, Sons of Sparta.

On ABC Classic, the music of the 2026 game God of War, Sons of Sparta, by composer Bear McCreary, a score that combines his penchant for orchestral melodies, period dramas, mythological adventures, and his true love of old-school video game music. Now, do you ever find yourself in a museum, admiring the ancient artifacts on display, and wondering just how the artifacts got there in the first place, and whether maybe their rightful owners from their countries of origin might like their artifacts back? In the 2026 game Relooted, this is exactly your job, to lead a crew of everyday citizens from different countries around Africa and plan a series of heists to liberate African artifacts from Western museums. Two consistent members of your crew are composers Nick Horsten and Dustin Van Vyck, who craft a mix of traditional instruments and electronics, capturing the story's combination of Afrofuturist themes and 1980s James Bond espionage. This is Relooted.

The music of the game Relooted, composed by Nick Horsten and Dustin Van Vyck, with the voices of Kuprum Lokoti, Hope Sigidi, Nonku Piri, Nyoma Lasela, Hannah Shell, and Liololenga. Mina Shamali here with you on the game show on ABC Classic with another batch of fresh video game music. And it is time now to lead a magical revolution in a land where magic is forbidden. This is the premise of the 2025 game Absolum. As you and your band of outcasts rise up against the Sun King Azra in a fantasy land named Talav, which is Irish Gaelic for Earth. Composer Gareth Coker casts his own spell with this core that adapts to your ever-shifting surroundings. This is Absolum.

From the 2025 game Absolum, music by Gareth Coker, featuring this collaboration you just heard with vocalist and guitarist Rachel Hardy, the last song titled Yeldrim. The score also features the Synchron Stage Orchestra, with Kristen Nagus on woodwinds, Cremaine Booker on solo cello, and Jake Workman on guitars. Now, most Faustian bargains in fiction seem to be born out of greed, but in the 2025 game Possessors, this deal is born of necessity. This is a story of a young human named Luca and a demon named Rem, who are both injured when their worlds collide. So they form a bond to survive in the aftermath of this interdimensional cataclysm. The score is similarly a dual effort by Joel Korlitz and Azuria Sky. It's defined by its conflict and duality, its narrative links to past and present, and its evocation of dream and nightmare simultaneously. It's written to be a sparse, ephemeral contemplation of grand legends that feel intimately personal. This is Possessors.

From the music of Possessors by composers Joel Korolitz and Sky Lu, also known by her artist name as Azuria Sky. You're tuned into The Game Show here on ABC Classic, and for your final new release tonight, I'm taking you right back home with Australian composer Scott Buckley and his score to the 2026 game Menace. In this strategy title, you command a strike force of marines, mercenaries, and criminals in a distant, isolated system, a lawless frontier controlled by pirate warlords, questionable corporations, and fractured planetary governments. You might have to unite the disparate locals in this world to combat bigger and more mysterious threats. In this score, Scott Buckley aims to evoke the nostalgia of dystopian science fiction cinema of the 1980s and the 1990s, inspired by composers like James Horner, Jerry Goldsmith, and Basil Poledouris. And he says this kind of score is his childhood dream come true. So this is what it sounds like, Scott Buckley's childhood dream, the score to Menace.

The music of Australian composer Scott Buckley in the 2026 game Menace. And I love the title of that last piece, Steel Rot Shanty, because in this space adventure, there be pirates. I'm Mina Shamali. Thank you for joining me on the game show, and I'll catch you again right here on ABC Classic.

A very good morning to you. This is Dawn Chorus, an hour of nature and music, which you'll find every morning right here on ABC Classic. Music by Rachmaninoff this morning, and Brahms and Schubert, and sounds from the jungles

0: Andante Amoroso from Ludus Pro Patria by Augusta Olmez. Also this morning, music by Sophie Hutchings and Fanny Mendelssohn, and sounds from the jungles of Vietnam here on Dawn Chorus on ABC Classic, an hour of music and nature every morning. It's ABC Classic Breakfast right after the news.
1: ABC News. Good morning, I'm Garrett Mundy. The US President Donald Trump says he's making tremendous deals with Iran and it knows what not to do if it wants to avoid a resumption of hostilities in the Middle East. His comments come as American military leaders say a ceasefire remains in effect and after Iran was blamed for new attacks in the Strait of Hormuz and against the United Arab Emirates. The UAE says it's come under attack for a second consecutive day. Asked by journalists about what might constitute a breach of the ceasefire, President Trump claimed Tehran knows what to do.
2: They know what not to do, more importantly, actually. And, you know, they fired them in little boats with pea shooters, you know, the pea shooters, little boat with little, you know why? Because they don't have any boats anymore. Their navy is comprised of, they call them little boats, right?
1: The World Health Organization says it suspects human-to-human transmission between a Dutch couple who died from the rare hantavirus after falling ill on a luxury cruise. Correspondent Catherine Dis reports around 150 people are stuck on board, including four Australians.
3: Hantavirus is usually spread from rats via their feces, saliva or urine, but it is rarely transmitted from human to human. The World Health Organization says it believes the Dutch couple aboard the cruise, which left Argentina in late March, could have both become ill because they were in close contact and suspects they were most likely infected before boarding the ship. A German national has also died and another four people have since fallen ill. The ship is currently sitting off the Cape Verde Islands west of Africa and is due to travel to Spain next, but authorities there are yet to decide if they'll accept the vessel.
1: The Treasurer is promising next week's federal budget will take inflation seriously. The Reserve Bank has lifted interest rates for the third time this year, warning Australia must get on top of inflation now before it gets much worse. Governor Michelle Bullock also warned extra federal and state government spending could make it harder to tame inflation. Jim Chalmers says the budget won't include major stimulus spending.
4: We know that you are paying a hefty price for this war in the Middle East and this decision on interest rates will make things harder. And that's why this budget will be a really responsible budget which takes the inflation challenge seriously because we know that people are under pressure.
1: The federal government has halted plans for the Melbourne to Brisbane Inland Rail amid concerns the project could cost more than $45 billion to complete. Political reporter Lexi Junowick has the details.
5: Spanning 1,600 kilometres, Inland Rail promised to deliver faster, more resilient freight, resulting in safer roads and less emissions. But the government has revealed funding for the project will end at parks in regional New South Wales. In a statement, Minister for Infrastructure Catherine King says the government is taking sensible decisions to realign the future of Inland Rail and build a safe, efficient and reliable network for the future. Construction between Beveridge in Victoria and parks will be completed by the end of next year through the reallocation of $1.75 billion in previously announced off-budget funding.
1: More Australians are relying on support when illness or injury stops them working and the cost is rising fast. Here's National Work reporter Bronwyn Herbert.
6: New figures reveal close to $80 billion a year is now being spent on income support as a growing number of workers exhaust sick leave and move on to long-term payments. Mental health conditions are among the biggest drivers, with researcher Ross Isles from Monash University warning the longer people are out of work, the less likely they are to return.
7: Mental health seems to be having a bigger toll on people's ability to work.
6: The research was commissioned by the Council of Australian Life Insurers. Experts say the system intervenes too late and is costing workers, employers and the economy.
1: In Super Netball, West Coast Fever captain Jess Anstis says her side learnt important lessons from its come-from-behind win over the Sunshine Coast Lightning on the weekend. The Fever trailed by 5 goals at half-time but over

0: powered the Lightning in the second half to record the 58-54 victory. They'll next face the Thunderbirds at home and could leapfrog the Adelaide side into second spot on the ladder with a win. Anstis has told the ABC's Extra Time the Sunshine Coast result showed her side can fight back when under pressure.
1: Probably the learning and the good thing from it was our ability to come back from behind, which is probably good to have throughout the season, to have these kind of games and be able to learn from them and get the experience, especially heading into the back end of the season.
0: Wednesday's weather, some morning fog possible over the inland southwest district, light showers close to the south coast and across the Eucla, southern goldfields and southern interior, a windy morning for the Pilbara, Gascoyne and northern goldfields. Perth is a sunny day, a top of 23, right now in the city it's 12.5 degrees.
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4: Let's get this show on the road, shall we? 6:05. Hello, it's Wednesday, the 6th of May. And you know who is coming into the studio to chat today? Alan Menken, the man who wrote all of the Disney themes that you know and love. Well, pretty much all of them. I think Disney had a direct phone line to Alan's house. He's coming up around the 8 o'clock news this morning. His handle.

Milos Karadaglic playing Handel, his suite in B-flat major. That's the fourth movement, the Menuet. 6:10 on ABC Classic Breakfast. I have an Ave Maria coming up for you for Early Early Music Club. Could it be the best ever written? Maybe. I could do a whole hour of Ave Marias, actually, at this time of the morning. How do you feel about that? One day, if they give me the sign-off on that idea. Some very beautiful ones written over the centuries, very different styles as well. Edvard Grieg for you now, his piano concerto in A minor. This is Alice Sarah Ott.

Elise Sara Otts playing the Edvard Grieg Piano Concerto in A minor. That is the second movement. It's just full of that angst, isn't it? Just heavy romance at this time of the morning. 17 past six. Hello. Early Music Club coming up in a moment, as I was saying, and Ave Maria. This is, I guess it's the, you know, the peak of Mount Everest when it comes to sacred writing. It's headed your way right after some foray. After a dream. Now, this is the dream that isn't very nice, this dream. But, you know, when you wake up and you think, oh, thank goodness, that's not real.

French music for you this morning. Hopefully your dreams were good ones last night, because that's the story of someone who wakes up after a dream that was just not very pleasant. You're listening to ABC Classic Breakfast. A very good morning to you. It's just about to tick over 22 past six. Had to check for a second there. What hour are we in this morning? Now, early music club is a time of the morning where we celebrate Renaissance and medieval music, and music that's often, crafted around faith. And this one celebrating, well, it's an Ave Maria. And this is just such an extraordinary a list of music that is surrounding Mary. And I've got a couple of Ave Marias that I'd like to play for you. Have a listen to this one.

Actually written in the 1970s, that one. But this was the Ave Maria in the 15th century, found in more than 20 manuscripts, which is, for the time, a lot of manuscripts. It was a very well-known and celebrated Ave Maria. It's by Josquin du Pré.

The Ave Maria of the 15th century, Josquin du Pré's Ave Maria. That is Cantica Sinfonia singing this morning for Early Early Music Club. Isn't it absolutely stunning? And yes, one of a long, long line of Ave Marias, and some written for the church and for faith contexts, but other Ave Marias, not at all. Just written as a homage, as a song style, as a form, which is quite interesting. You're listening to ABC Classic Breakfast. Early Early Music Club happens for you around 6:20 every morning, celebrating these stunning sounds. Dvorak here.

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1: The ABC Classic 100 Countdown is back. And we want to know what music is the greatest of all time. 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

Sally Greenaway's Leanna, played there by Emily Granger on the half at 24 to 7. You're listening to ABC Classic Breakfast. I have a gorgeous little mazurka coming up for you. It's music of Chopin. Now, when it comes to Chopin, I feel like his music could kind of insert into any time of your life in any situation and it would be perfect. That is the type of music he wrote, highly intimate. That's coming up for you right after Couperin.

It's a great recording, isn't it? That's Aurora Orchestra with The Mysterious Barricades by Couperin. Those beautiful little moments of clarinet fed in. The oompa in a gentle way works, right? 21 to 7. Speaking of what works, Roger Woodward here playing

They're dark, they're wistful, they're very much Chopin. His Mazurka in F minor, Opus 68, number 4, played by Roger Woodward at the piano. It's real go-to music for so many different situations, right? And I always reach for a Chopin playlist when I want something that will be applicable to many different situations in life. Vivaldi coming up, one of his most well-known melodies lined up for you.

Johan Halvorsen, the Masquerade Suite, that's the Gavotte. Very sweet, isn't it? The Bergen Philharmonic Orchestra with Nima Järvi conducting 14 to 7. Here we go, Vivaldi. Nulla in mundo pax sincera. This is the opening movement, the Scottish Chamber Orchestra with Nicola Benedetti.

Nulla in Mundo Pax Sincera, the opening movement by Vivaldi. That's the Scottish Chamber Orchestra and Nicola Benedetti playing the violin. And of course, it featured that piece in that very famous scene from Shine, the story of David Helfgott, an Australian film, where he's jumping on the trampoline, listening to Vivaldi with his headphones in and his jacket open. It was iconic if you haven't seen it. And I've got a message here that says the State Library of South Australia holds Scott Hicks' archive, including all the scripts, cuts, the research and the documentation associated with Shine, the film. You say it's a very rich resource. I'm not sure who that message is from, but it's so good, isn't it, when you find these resources in libraries around Australia. So much musical content in these archives as well. Get along to your library. When's World Library Day? Might look that one up. Franz Danzi, for now he's Wind Quintet number 2.

Franz Danzi encouraging you to take up the bassoon, I think, in that one. Wind Quintet number 2, the third movement, played by the Akelgla Quintet on ABC Classic. It's 2 minutes to 7.

0: Madeline Stuckey at the piano, Cecilia Barczyk playing the cello with Cécile Chaminade's Pieces Romantique. That's the second movement here on ABC Classic Breakfast. After the news, some Alan Menken. We're going into the world of Disney, and you'll hear some of that interview with the great Alan Menken coming up.
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0: In this bulletin, the US accuses Iran of economic arson in the Strait of Hormuz. More details emerge about a Hunter virus outbreak on an Argentinian cruise ship, the government to create a new counter-terrorism online centre, and a West Australian veteran honoured for his bravery during the Vietnam War. Good morning, this is ABC News. I'm Garrett Mundy. The US Secretary of State has accused Iran of committing economic arson in the Strait of Hormuz while insisting America is in the midst of a defensive operation dubbed Project Freedom. The operation involves US naval ships protecting stranded vessels attempting to transit the strait. Marco Rubio also says 10 civilian sailors have died due to the ongoing conflict. He says the new American operation is defensive.
1: There's no shooting unless we're shot at first. We're not attacking them. We're not. But if they're attacking us or they're attacking a ship, you need to respond to that. You're not going to let some fast boat come up on a ship and shoot it up. We're going to respond to it, and we've been successful at it. I don't know what the exact number is, but I know a number of those fast boats have now been targeted.
0: The United Arab Emirates says it's come under attack by drones and missiles from Iran for the second day in a row. Bridget Rollison reports from Jerusalem.
2: The Emirati Defence Ministry called on the public to remain calm after it said Iran launched missiles into the UAE for a second day in a row. The attacks marked the first strikes on countries in the Gulf since a fragile ceasefire came into effect nearly 4 years ago.

0: 4 weeks ago. On Monday, the UAE said it intercepted 15 Iranian missiles and 4 drones. In one of those attacks, Abu Dhabi said an oil port in Fujairah was set on fire, injuring 3 Indian nationals. The UAE has cancelled flights following the attacks.
1: Iran's Joint Military Command denies it's carried out the attacks against the UAE. The World Health Organization says it suspects there may have been rare human-to-human transmission in a deadly outbreak of the rodent-borne Hantavirus virus on a cruise travelling from Argentina. Correspondent Catherine Diss reports.
2: There are 7 confirmed or suspected cases of Hantavirus among the passengers, 3 of whom have died, including a Dutch couple and a German national. Around 150 people are stuck on board, including 4 Australians. The virus is rare and usually spread from rats via their feces, saliva or urine. It can cause severe respiratory illness with a high fatality rate of up to 50%. The World Health Organization says it has been informed that there are no rats on board and that the first people who got sick were likely infected before they boarded the luxury cruise.
1: The federal government will spend $74 million over 2 years to set up a counter-terrorism online centre to combat rising youth radicalisation. Here's political reporter Sarah Tomevska.
3: The Counter-Terrorism Online Centre would be led by the AFP and ASIO to identify online risks, including on gaming platforms and in private chat groups. Former Director of Countering Violent Extremism for Juveniles in the New South Wales Department of Justice, Peter Lowe, says it's part of the solution.
4: And then if we do identify people, what's our intervention? What are the options?
3: The funding comes after the Royal Commission into Anti-Semitism's interim report noted a significant decline in counter-terrorism funding in the 5 years prior to the Bondi terror attack.
1: Concerns about the escalation of anti-Semitism will again be aired at the Royal Commission when it resumes hearings today. The inquiry yesterday heard from a dozen witnesses about personal experiences of anti-Semitism and how threats and abuse had escalated since the October 7 Hamas attack in 2023. It's expected to hear from more people with a lived experience today. Peter Wertheim from the Executive Council of Australian Jury told the Commission yesterday, while there have been long been anti-Semitic attitudes within the far right, there's been a shift over the past decade.
5: As the anti-Israel movement started to gather steam here, we also started to see manifestations of anti-Semitism coming from the far left and increasingly also from Islamist groups that started to become active at that time.
1: A new national task force will be set up to reduce the number of aged care patients left languishing in public hospitals. The New South Wales government is leading the task force alongside the Commonwealth while also establishing a Productivity and Equality Commission review into older patients stranded in hospital. Across the country in February, 3,100 aged care patients medically fit for discharge were otherwise stuck in hospitals because they had nowhere suitable to go. New South Wales Health Minister Ryan Park says the task force and inquiry will look at every possible solution to the problem.
6: To make sure that we're getting treatment and care for them in a more appropriate setting in the community and to free up these beds so that the increase in demand for hospital services that every state and territory is dealing with right now can be met.
1: Australia's income support safety net is under growing pressure, with more than 8 million people now relying on some form of assistance. National Work reporter Bronwyn Herbert reports.
7: A new report commissioned by the life insurance industry shows demand has risen across all 11 income support systems, from sick leave and workers' compensation to welfare, super and life insurance over the past decade. Mental ill health now makes up around a third of claims. Christine Cupid from the Council of Australian Life Insurers says there's now 8.5 million Australians requiring support.
8: The entire safety net's under pressure.
7: Life insurers warn the system was never designed to carry this many people and say earlier, better coordinated support is urgently needed to keep Australians working.
1: Vietnam War veteran John O'Halloran says he's humbled to have received one of Australia's highest military citations nearly 60 years after his service. Mr. O'Halloran was yesterday presented with the Medal of Gallantry at a ceremony at Government House in Perth. In 1967, then Second Lieutenant O'Halloran led a fixed bayonet charge against a Viet Cong stronghold as part of Operation Bribey. 7 Australians were killed in the battle, dozens more were injured. Mr. O'Halloran says he wished his fallen comrades could share the award.
9: It's tremendous, and I'm very honoured, and the family be very honoured.

0: But it's a shame my diggers didn't get it too, because they were magnificent.
1: Diesel prices across regional Western Australia have fallen for the third week in a row. Jared Lucas reports.
2: The government-run Fuel Watch says diesel averaged $2.61 a litre over the past week in regional WA. That's 60 cents a litre cheaper since prices peaked in early April amid global oil shocks from war in the Middle East. The price of diesel in regional WA is still 45% higher compared to late February when the US and Israel launched missile strikes on Iran. Since the 1st of May, the WA government has required every fuel retailer to report prices and outages. Fuel Watch previously covered all metropolitan outlets, but only around 80% of regional sites. The expansion brought the remaining outlets into the system, adding 203 additional retailers.
1: Fremantle defender Carl Warner says the AFL's move to mandate psychologists at every club will help players on and off the field. The league yesterday confirmed it would ensure mental health professionals will be employed in all AFL and AFLW football departments. It follows an investigation into the on-field mental health episode of Carlton's Elijah Holland several weeks ago. Warner has told ABC Extra Time the changes announced by the AFL will benefit all in the industry.
3: I think it's really important, as it can be quite mentally challenging, the game of football at times, and as much as we love playing it, and there's a lot more to life than just football. It's not just players, but staff and everyone involved as well.
1: Now, with more sport, including more details on the Holland situation, here's Mark Adenall.
4: Carlton has been fined $75,000 by the AFL following an investigation into the handling of Elijah Holland's on-field mental health episode. The league has found Holland should have been removed from the Blues Round 6 game against Collingwood earlier than he was, and that the club's lack of action brought the game into disrepute. AFL Chief Executive Andrew Dillon says the league is making a number of improvements in an effort to better respond to mental health concerns.
5: Whilst our physical injury protocols are strong and well understood, mental health presentations can be variable and are complex. That means we need to continue to strengthen and standardise how we respond on match day to acute mental health episodes.
4: The fine will be donated to mental health support organisation Headspace. Melbourne United National Basketball League coach Dean Vickerman says now is the right time to leave the club following a successful run over the past nine seasons. The 54-year-old was in charge for the club's championships in 2018 and 2021. And Mitchell Starc's Delhi Capitals have lost to the Chennai Super Kings by 8 wickets in cricket's Indian Premier League.
1: Western Australia's weather, some morning fog likely over the inland southwest district, light showers close to the south coast and across the Eucla, southern goldfields and southern south interior. Also the chance of a shower or thunderstorm over the northwest Kimberley, and a windy morning for the Pilbara, Gascoyne, northern goldfields and northern parts of the interior. For Perth, a sunny day, easterly winds and a forecast top of 23 degrees. Right now in Perth, it is 12 degrees. 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
7: When Disney make a new animation, there is one man they call time and time again, and that man is the great Alan Menken. I'll be playing you some of the interview I had with Alan Menken a couple of days ago. He is in Australia touring at the moment, so we're going to hear some of his music and hear from Alan Menken himself. Coming up, J.S. Bach, now his violin concerto in E.

Isabel Faust playing the violin with the Academy for Old Music Berlin and J.S. Bach's Violin Concerto in E major. That's the third movement here on ABC Classic. 13 past seven, the ABC Classic 100 has been open now for almost 2 days, almost 48 hours, and definitely reading some wonderful takes on your idea of the greatest of all time. Historical takes, music that has meant something to you personally, music that has made huge waves in the music world. So on our website, if you are voting in this year's ABC Classic 100, which I hope you do, on our website we have categorised all of these musical styles and themes for you to perhaps make it a little easier. And one of those categories is Australian composers and Australian music. Sally Whitwell's music for you here, one of our great Australian composers. This is called Starwalker, the opening movement, The Milky Way.

Sally Whitwell at the piano with her own composition. It's called Star Walker, the opening movement, Milky Way, and Matt Withers playing the guitar at 17 past 7. 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Sally Whitwell being one of the many Australian composers and pieces that you can vote for in the ABC Classic 100 Greatest of All Time. So head to the website, have a play around, but if you're interested in Australian compositions and what you might find there, there is a specific tab for Australian pieces that you can explore. Make yourself a cup of tea is my advice, and sit down, carve out a little time, because there's just so much music to discover on the website. Coming up, one of the most haunting scores ever written. Ooh, sends kind of chills down my spine even talking about it.

Leah DeLieb, the Capalia Suite, that's the opening mazurka here on ABC Classic. Joan, you've written in, you say, why does Capalia send shivers down your spine? It wasn't Capalia. It's this next piece that you're about to hear. Does it do the same thing to you? Do you kind of get that overwhelming, like, ugh, feeling when you hear this melody?

0: Håkon Hardenberger playing with the Academy of St. Martin in the Fields, the love theme and the waltz from The Godfather by Nina Rota. Speaking of soundtracks, Alan Menken. We'll be hearing from Alan shortly. He's in Australia with two shows only, but for now, the professor to tell you what he's voting for in this year's ABC Classic 100.
1: Hi, I'm Dan Golding from Screen Sounds on ABC Classic. I love Stravinsky's music because, you know, he's so cool. He's kind of detached, and he was in real life a really kind of like fashionable and slightly aloof kind of guy. But you listen to his music and it is so passionate and energetic and powerful. The rhythms there are so unpredictable. He does kind of simple things with melodies and really throws them off kilter with totally unpredictable timing. Even the Rite of Spring, when it begins with the great Augurs of Spring moment in the strings. I love it because to me it's something that I can never idly listen to. It's always got my complete attention.

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The music of Mathilde Kralik von Meyerswalden, Oliver Trendle at the piano with the Bavarian Radio Symphony Orchestra. Now you'll hear the Bavarian Radio Symphony Orchestra in your evening concert tonight with Joel Carnegie from 8 o'clock. They'll be playing Mahler's Resurrection Symphony. Now you might be right across the Mahler symphonies, a huge fan, or maybe you're completely new and you've never listened to Mahler. Absolutely epic. The Resurrection Symphony is a symphony number two. If you saw Maestro, the film that came out a couple of years ago with Bradley Cooper, who played Leonard Bernstein, there is that one huge scene, it's about 7 minutes long, where Bradley Cooper conducts Mahler's Resurrection. That is the music that you'll hear. It's extraordinary. If you would like to sit down and let it wash over you, it's a completely immersive experience. So that's tonight from 8 o'clock. With Joel Carnegie on Evening Concert. 25 to 8, you'll hear from the great composer Alan Menken, who is in Australia. That's coming up for you right after Saint-Saëns.

0: Julian Lloyd Webber playing the cello, the English Chamber Orchestra with the music of Saint-Saëns, his Allegro Appassionato, Opus 43. It's 21 minutes to 8 here on ABC Classic Breakfast. Now, a couple of days ago, I sat down with the Alan Menken. He is the go-to composer for Disney over the decades, an extraordinary man who has shaped childhoods, who has shaped lives with his music. Now, his era-defining Disney hits he is bringing to Australia for the very first time. Alan Menken has never played here before. He is in Melbourne right now. He's giving a show tonight at the Palais, and followed by a show in Sydney on Friday night at the Sydney Event Centre. So if you would like to catch Alan Menken, if you're a Disney fan, that is your go-to. Two shows only tonight and Friday. Now, I asked him what it was like when he first discovered the piano, and this is what he said.
1: When I was a kid, my parents had a piano and I would just reach up and play it. My dad would sit at the piano and

0: developed this fluidity with, you know, my brain and my heart and my gut and my fingers had a sort of a line just going to them, and I would just play and explore and travel at the piano. Now, if you ask Alan, could you practice this piece? Could you sight read this piece? Could you learn this piece? There I would go, yikes.
1: But funnily enough, when Alan was at the piano here in the studio, he could play everything from Fats Waller, as he was describing, informed his Aladdin soundtrack through to all sorts of classical music and, of course, his own scores. So he was an extraordinary piano player and a great storyteller. In a moment, I'm going to play you the music that inspired the Beauty and the Beast soundtrack, and it's from the classical canon. It was a real kind of light bulb moment for me, but let's listen to one of Alan Menken's iconic scores from 1989.

It's absolutely extraordinary. Taking you right back. I don't know about you, but that was the soundtrack of my childhood. The Little Mermaid, it came out in 1989, a soundtrack by the great Alan Menken, who has scored so many things across his career, from Pocahontas, Hercules, The Little Shop of Horrors, Beauty and the Beast, Aladdin, Hunchback of Notre Dame. I mean, you name it. Disney has a direct line to Alan Menken. Every time they release something, they call him up. Alan, are you busy at the moment? Now, when I sat down with Alan Menken, who is in Australia at the moment, I did ask him, you know, we were talking Fats Waller, we were talking all sorts of people who have kind of informed his practice and not wanting to practice as a child. But, you know, I asked him anyone across any moment in time, who would you like?

0: like to collaborate with. And he said this.
1: I know that Fantasia really put the connection between visual story and pure music into my system. And because I remember after Fantasia, I remember saying, I want, get me Beethoven's Sixth Symphony. Or, I mean, for instance, when I thought about Bell, I actually thought about Beethoven and the Tastoral Symphony. Ba-da-da-da-da-da-da. There goes the baker with his tray, like always. I have these secret little kernels of homage in my brain of that, you know, a little bit of Beethoven coming through me.
0: Look, if you're a Beauty and the Beast fan, you will never listen to that opening Bell number the same way again. Here we go. Let's listen to the OG Beethoven, his Symphony No. 6.

music that was the inspiration behind one of the great scores from an animation, Beauty and the Beast. It's Beethoven's Pastoral Symphony No. 6. Inspired the track called Belle from Beauty and the Beast. There goes a baker with his tray like always. The same old bread, The same old bread and roast to sell. Anyway, if you know Beauty and the Beast, Alan Menken's score, now you'll hear Beethoven, I'm sure, when you listen to it. Alan Menken is in Australia, the first time he's ever performed here, tonight in Melbourne at the Palais and Friday night in Sydney at the Sydney Event Centre. If you're a fan of Disney, if you're a fan of Alan Menken and great stories, they are the two shows for you, Melbourne and Sydney, tonight and Friday.

0: 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And we want to know, what music is the greatest of all time? 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